I mean, how'd you feel though? Brilliant, don't you? Felix Mendelssohn's Violin Concerto in E minor, an ABC classic. Janine Jonsson with the Leipzig Gewandhaus Orchestra. Music my Fanny Mendelssohn. Why did she write a piano quartet? Well, because her little brother Felix had just written one and she didn't want to be outdone.

0: Fanny Mendelssohn, her piano quartet. She was 16 when she wrote it. Her first big piece of music. There's the third movement for the Kaleidoscope Chamber Collective.
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0: The Hallelujah Chorus coming your way. It's apparently you stand up if you can. When the Hallelujah Chorus comes round, there's an old story about why that might be. So feel free

Prokofiev's ballet from 1935. Yes, it's Shakespeare, you know, Romeo and Juliet, but it's not trying to emulate the sound of Shakespeare's era. It's very Soviet, isn't it? You know what I mean? The Montagues and the Capulets, the Dance of the Knights, and they're on Gadigal Land, Sydney Symphony with Christopher Nichols conducting. You're listening to ABC Classic. Aussie composer Colin Brumby, what a fantastic advocate for Australian music he was, particularly opera. If you're an opera fan and you love going to opera anywhere in Australia, Colin Brumby was a champion for live opera right here in Australia, particularly in Queensland, where he lived, but also in Melbourne as well. Somebody who studied all over the world, had influences from as far afield as Italy, and also was a broadcaster as well. Maybe you used to listen to Colin Brumby on community radio stations. This is a scene for cornet and strings from Colin Brumby. Barry Davis with the Queensland Symphony Orchestra and Richard Mills.

It's Barry Davis on the Coronglais, which is the larger version of the oboe, in case you're wondering. It's got a deeper, richer sound. Barry Davis there, Mianj in Brisbane, the Queensland Symphony Orchestra, and Richard Mills, and from Colin Brumby, a scene for Coronglais and strings on ABC Classic. I do have some French music for you in a little while. I mean, it's the 14th of July, it's a French National Day. Very casually slipped in before their appearance in the semi-final of the Soccer World Cup, that all your composers of the week this week are living French composers, so a lot of French sounds for you after midday on ABC Classic. But I do have Louise Farenc for you very soon, and Tchaikovsky as well. But right now, if you want to, you can stand.

Felix Mendelssohn, I've got him in the brain. George Frideric Handel's Messiah, the Hallelujah Chorus, performed there, Jubilee by Sydney Philharmonia Choirs and Orchestra with Anthony Walker. Yeah, there is a tradition that you stand up for the Hallelujah Chorus. It's something to do with the king having stood up at an early performance of Messiah. And when the king stands up, everybody else does it. It's like following on from a cue that you find, isn't it? You just do it. Pamela Nupolina Hobart, you're standing and conducting. And PJ, you say, I'm already standing. I'm at a stand-up desk. Excellent. 043-723-6777. You're listening to ABC Classic. Louise Farenc was a fantastic pianist. She taught at Paris Conservatorium for many years, was renowned for her playing. So it's quite unusual for her to have written a piece of music that doesn't include the piano, but she did on several occasions. And there are a number of grand overtures. They're not overtures to anything. She didn't write any operas, as far as we know. But maybe she dreamt of doing that. Maybe that's what this rather dramatic music's about. Overture number 2 by Louise Farenc, the European soloist in Luxembourg with Christoph Koenig.

0: This is Louise Frank. Overture number two for orchestra. Louise Frank would have been the first person to tell you that she loved Beethoven. You know, she was one of that generation that was following on from Beethoven. And there's quite a bit of that Beethoven-ness in that overture. You heard Beethoven's Egmont overture yesterday. There's Louise Frank's overture number two, The European Soloist in Luxembourg with Christoph Koenig. And I mentioned the B word. You will be hearing from Beethoven in about 35 minutes on ABC Classic. Just a moment, a song from Barbara Strozzi. She was writing these songs decades before Bach was even born. She was a Venetian singer and composer, incredibly prolific. It's a duet for you in just a moment. The title translates as, "Thanks to you, my star of good fortune, I fly from Mount Pindo among the blessed choirs." After this.
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I mean, wow. I mean, listening to music like that, you feel that you've uncovered a hidden jewel somewhere that's been obscured from sight for centuries. It's beautiful, isn't it? Barbara Strozzi, she was a singer herself and wrote so many songs and duets, and one of them you heard there, Merci de voir, translates as Thanks to You, My Star of Good Fortune. The voices of Marie-Laure Cognatz and Florent Suzanne Florence there with The Secrets of the Muse. That's the names of the group. This is ABC Classic. Thinking about the French horn, your lunchtime concert at 1 o'clock this afternoon. Stefan Dorr from the Berlin Philharmonic with the Tasmanian Symphony Orchestra. This piece of Tchaikovsky begins with the most beautiful horn melody ever, I reckon. Tchaikovsky Symphony No. 5. In its entirety, it's pretty bleak, certainly at the beginning. But this second movement, so many emotions here. Bernard Haitink with the Royal Concertgebouw.

Bernard Haitink conducting the Royal Concertgebouw Orchestra and Tchaikovsky Symphony No. 5, the second movement for your ABC Classic. There's always somebody who brings this up on the text line, and today it's you, Sue, in Hornsby, New South Wales. You say, look, this brings back memories of Paul Hogan conducting an orchestra in a cigarette ad. I'm always trying to blank that from my mind. But thank you, Sue. They don't make cigarette ads like they used to, do they? You're listening to ABC Classic, Vivaldi, a mandolin concerto. It's Avi Avatar and the Venice Baroque Orchestra.

0: Antonio Vivaldi, the Red Priest, because he had red hair and he was a priest, wrote so many concertos for all sorts of different instruments, partly because he was a teacher and all of his students played all these different instruments. So he thought, you know what I'll do? I'll just write music for them. And I'm glad that he did. The mandolin, the modern mandolin from Naples in Italy, around about the time Vivaldi was alive, a mandolin concerto in C with the orchestra.
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0: Those are messages on the text line about Sam Neill. Joy and Berrima, you're missing Sam, you say. Helen and Bondi as well. Right on the homepage of the ABC Classic website, Margaret Throsby's interview with Sam Neill, and he introduces some of his favourite music. A lot of it classical. There's also some Crowded House. I think if you're Kiwi, it's kind of mandatory, isn't it, to like Crowded House. So that's there on abc.net.au/classic. And Screen Sounds this Saturday at 6 in the evening is going to be dedicated to Sam Neill, just so you know. Beethoven for you very soon, Lounging by a Brook from his Pastoral Symphony. Here's Mary Majot, an American-born composer, writer, harpsichordist who made Australia her home. She was originally

The Concerto Grosso is a form that people like Handel, Bach, Vivaldi, Corelli would write for. You know, the Brandenburg Concertos are Concerto Grosso. But there's a modern take on it from American-born Aussie composer Mary Majeure. She wrote that in 1982, her Concerto Grosso. And the opening movement there, the soloist Mary Majeure herself on the harpsichord, Gary Williams on cello, Adelaide Brown on the flute, and Niagara Terrible Country, there's the Queensland Symphony Orchestra. This is ABC Classic, a chance to meet another one of the fantastic semi-finalists in the ABC Young Performers Awards, a saxophonist called Tom. He'll be here after some Beethoven. But somebody made the comment on the text line the other day. You heard Beethoven Symphony No. 7 yesterday, wasn't it? About how Beethoven symphonies contrast with one another. They seem to ebb and flow. He seemed to write something very intense, and then the next time he would go down to write a symphony, it would be something completely different from that, something lighter, something easier, perhaps. I wonder whether he did that deliberately. Symphony number 5, which you heard on your lunchtime concert yesterday, it's drama, isn't it? It really is. Symphony number 6 is the opposite. Symphony number 6, Beethoven takes you somewhere very personal, to his favourite places outside Vienna, where he loved to go walking. Somewhere that he went round about the time that he realised he was going deaf. So quite a mix of emotions in Beethoven's Pastoral Symphony, but on the surface very jolly and beautiful, especially the second movement, A Scene by the Brook.

0: It's extraordinary, isn't it? I mean, Beethoven, what do you think of when you think of Beethoven? You think of this moody, kind of rather tempestuous fella. And then you listen to music like that and you realize that that's not the full picture. Or maybe that's a caricature of who he was. Taking the care to note down the sounds that the birds made where he liked to hang out in the bush. Isn't that wonderful? We're getting Beethoven wrong. This is Pastoral Symphony. Symphony number 6. The second movement takes you to a scene by the Brookgar Creek. And at Nipalanda Hobart, the Tasmanian Symphony Orchestra with David Porcelain. TSO on your radio at 1 o'clock. With a concert of Richard Strauss and Mozart and Schubert. You're listening to ABC Classic at the moment, Delius. But it's time to meet another one of your ABC Young Performers Award semi-finalists. I'm going to get on my soapbox again like I did last week and get kind of political about music education. You know, every kid should have access to music education. And I mentioned this last week and a few messages from you saying that you're very lucky where you are. Your kids and grandkids do have access to music, particularly in primary schools. But it's not always the case, is it? I'm thinking back to me, I was extraordinarily lucky. I lived at a time and was coming up at a time when it was provided by the public service. You got music instruments, you got lessons. There was even local authority orchestras and wind bands that really took it to the next level. It was all provided for you. And it sounds like this is the kind of experience that Tom Lowe's from Victoria had growing up and really kind of set him on a new angle.
1: So I would like to say that there are many musical turning points in my life, but the one that I remember most would probably be when I saw my instrumental teacher at the time perform a very full-on program of serious saxophone repertoire at the Melbourne Recital Centre. It was really my first musical experience being at the Melbourne Recital Centre and just seeing my teacher play all sorts of funny things, weird things, you know, experimenting on the stage. It really gave me a different perspective on what the saxophone is able to do. Another turning point for me was probably around lockdown. I was getting a lot of lessons from international saxophone players around the world, hearing the perspectives from a lot of my heroes. And other notable things would be performing with the Melbourne Youth Orchestra. We played Rhapsody in Blue and it was just such a fun saxophone piece for me. And also the Melbourne Youth Wind Symphony. I remember working every week on repertoire that challenged us and working towards the same musical goal.
0: Tom Lowe is a saxophonist, one of the semi-finalists in the ABC Young Performers Awards. And yes, he has access to great sax teachers here in Australia and around the world, but he mentioned his local orchestras and wind symphonies as well. Go and check out all the semi-finalists, abc.net.au/classic. And you can go to the semi-finals the next month, 11th, 12th, 13th of August.

Delius is La Kalinda from the Ghana country with the Adelaide Symphony Orchestra and David Stanhope. And Joe, in Queensland, you love this, you say on the text line. This music by Respighi in a little while, channeling his inner Rossini. We all have one, don't you? Music now from wonderful Aussie pianist composer Nat Barch, who has been very honest and frank about her struggles with things like depression. And for people like me, who suffer from depression and anxiety, it's me.

means so much if somebody like Nat Barch is talking about it and explaining the process and explaining how it's actually given rise to some of her music. With this piece of music, she said she was actually getting therapy and treatment for depression, and one of the things she did was write a piece of music. She said she was longing to be anywhere else, feeling anything else than what was going on for me at the time. So she wrote this, Another Time, Another Place. And then later on, when everything had cleared, she remembered about this piece of music and decided to complete it. So this is what you've got now. Another Time, Another Place from Nat Barch. Nat Barch is on the piano, Joshua Teicher providing some rather cool sounds from his guitar pedals.

Nat Barch, another time, another place. Nat Barch on the piano, and don't those guitar pedals add a lovely extra layer? You probably thought it was going to sound like rock guitar, didn't you? But it's beautiful ethereal reverbs. Joshua Tyker was playing them. You'll see, David.

0: See, classic. There's a piece in a moment from a composer called Francisco de Peñalosa that translates as "I should be in distress if I knew not your mercies." That's after this.
1: See the Young Performers Awards live on stage.

It's music from the 1500s in Spain, from Francisco de Peñalosa. Tribulare si nascerem. Should be in distress if it wasn't for your mercies. That's a group called Pro Cantioni Antica. You're listening to ABC Classic. Your composers of the week are all living French composers. In fact, there's a whole hour of French music after 12 o'clock. Today is the French National Day, in case you were wondering. It's nothing to do with soccer, honestly. Sandra in Camden, New South Wales, you've got your beret on for Bastille Day. So that's at 12 o'clock. Here's Respighi, and this is Rossiniana, him providing a loving setting for some of Rossini's late compositions. It's the West Australian Symphony Orchestra.

0: Italian composer Respighi borrowing some of the tunes that Rossini wrote when he was in his post-retirement phase living in France. Rossiniana is called, performed on Young Abuja by the West Australian Symphony Orchestra and Jorge Mesta.
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0: Do you know that there's an instrument called a serpent? I'll tell you more about it in a little while, but one of your composers of the week, all living French composers, has written a concerto for the serpent. Nothing to be scared of. You don't need to get any anti-venom prepared. But here's Michel Petrosian. He's an Armenian French composer, and this is music he wrote for a beautiful film called My Brother's Band.

It's cute, isn't it? It's music that deliberately sounds like it's being played by people like you and me, amateur musicians, because that's what the film's about. It's called My Brother's Band. If you haven't seen it, it's about a famous conductor who has some serious health problems, and along the way he finds out that he's adopted. He's looking at his DNA and finds out he's adopted. So he traces his long-lost brother, his biological brother, who turns out to play in a band. And so it's about their emerging relationship and this famous conductor taking over the village band. The music's by Michel Patrossian, and that's the waltz for Thibault. He's the name of the conductor from the original soundtrack. The title in French is En Fanfare, the marching band. You're listening to ABC Classic. Saying happy National Day to you. Bonne fête if you're French, because it's 14 juillet today, the 14th of July, Bastille Day. And so this week, your composers of the week are living French composers. Having said that, there's nothing but French music this hour. I'm going to be meeting Nadia Boulanger in a moment. But this instrument called the Serpent, I'm looking at a picture of it now, and it does look uncannily like a big, thick snake. It really does. It looks like a python, something like that. It's made of wood. It's an instrument that was used maybe in the Renaissance period, so maybe 1400s, 1500s. It's made of wood, this particular serpent, and the shape of it is spiral. And it's played with an instrument, with a mouthpiece that looks like it belongs to a trombone or a tuba. Okay? So a bizarre instrument in how it sounds and how it looks. And here's a concerto, a brand new concerto for the serpent from Benjamin Atahir. He's a French composer who's got Lebanese heritage. And this concerto takes you to Aleppo in Syria in the modern day. It's called Ad Dor. In fact, Benjamin Atahir published some words to go with this. To give you an idea of where you are when you listen to this music, it's Aleppo at night, the courtyard of a medieval hospital. In the center, a well, all around seven entries leading to dark passageways, distant sounds of gunfire from automatic weapons, explosions, the sky frequently lit up, smoke everywhere. That's the setting for this Serpent Concerto. Patrick Vibert playing the Serpent with the Lille National Orchestra.

What a sound. You've just been listening to an instrument called the serpent. I mean, how would you describe that sound? It's similar to a trombone, isn't it? But this Renaissance instrument made of wood with a mouthpiece. It's a new concerto for the serpent from French composer Benjamin Atahir. It's called Ad Dor, and it's all about Syria, as it is in a moment. The opening movement with Patrick Wieber on the serpent, and the Lille National Orchestra conducted by Alexandre Bloch. Your composers of the week called this week are living French composers. Tomorrow, Jan Tiersen and Thomas Enko. That's straight after 6 o'clock. At 12 o'clock, what am I talking about? But keeping it French now on ABC Classic with Nadia Boulanger.

0: Three pieces for cello and piano from Nadia Boulanger. Two out of the three members of Musis Trio there, Louise King on cello, Teresa Milanovic at the piano on ABC Classic. That beautiful flute concertino from Cécile Chaminade in a moment.
1: A little boy growing up in Amman looks over enviously at an electric keyboard his dad has given his big sisters. He is besotted by this humble little piano. This week on ABC Classic Drive, Jordanian-Palestinian pianist Iyad Sugaya on why music should be a right for every child to experience, and his favourite music from home. That's Thursday from 3 with me, Vanessa Hughes, on ABC Classic Drive.

Cécile Chaminade, she was the princess of the piano, really. She was so famous. The darling of the piano, that's a better word, isn't it? So famous in France and beyond for playing the piano and music she wrote for the piano. But there's an anomaly from Cécile Chaminade, a piece for flute and orchestra, concertino. Emmanuel Patou with the Paris Chamber Orchestra and François Leleu on ABC Classic. The Tasmanian Symphony Orchestra all over your radio at the moment. It's a great opportunity to celebrate music making on Palawa land. And they'll be here at 1 o'clock with a concert that includes two horn concertos. A Mozart and a Richard Strauss song concerto and Schubert Symphony No. 9. So that's coming your way at 1 o'clock with Genevieve Lang on ABC Classic. Sticking with France all this week, celebrating France because today is France's National Day. And Joseph Boulogne, born in Guadeloupe, but came to France as a young man. And what a sensation he caused. He was brilliant, a brilliant swordsman. Apart from anything else, but a brilliant violinist, and he's the guy who organized a huge orchestra that played Haydn's music in Paris, among other things. Violin Concerto No. 2, that no doubt Joseph Boulogne would have performed himself at its premiere, but this performance from Anne-Sophie Mutter.

So full of pizzazz, isn't it? That music from Joseph Boulogne, who went by the name Chevalier de Saint-Georges because he was a knight of the French court because of his sword skills. But his violin skills pretty good as well, as evident in that music. And Sophie Mutter, the soloist, with Mutter's Virtuosi. You're listening to ABC Classic. Time for just something very short before your lunchtime concert.

0: British composer Dora Bright, her Variations for Piano and Orchestra, and Variation 1 with Samantha Ward at the piano and the Royal Liverpool Philharmonic, conducted by Charles Peebles. Greta Bradman, she presents Wind Down here on ABC Classic every single day at 6 o'clock. You should check it out if you want a way to unwind after a hard day. But you will hear her sing tomorrow after 9 o'clock on the Essentials Hour, so I'll see you in the morning.
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3: Maybe you've heard described the playing of the French horn as walking a high wire blindfolded with no safety net. That's how precipitous the French horn can be. And yet today's soloist, Stefan Dorr, principal horn with the Berlin Philharmonic Orchestra since 1993, you do the maths, for him it seems to hold no fear. Today, Stefan Dorr appearing with the Tasmanian Symphony Orchestra in not one but two great horn concertos, Mozart's third horn concerto, and then doubling down straight away with the first horn concerto of Richard Strauss. Two very different works, but both showing the horn in its best burnished light. The Tasmanian Symphony Orchestra also then taking up music of Franz Schubert, his great symphony, his Symphony No. 9. Welcome. Welcome to today's concert from the Tasmanian Symphony Orchestra. We're making a bit of a fuss over the TSO this week, popping up in your lunchtime concerts and in evenings with Joel Carnegie. So let's get on, shall we? The third horn concerto of Mozart, written for an instrument not like what you normally see up the back of an orchestra these days, which has valves, things for the left hand to move to affect the change of notes, but a valveless instrument, which really only had about, well, 16 or so notes available to it in its natural state, and then others could be achieved by sort of changing the shape of the hand in the bell, stopping the notes differently, but that would give them a slightly strangulated sound, or by literally changing the shape of the instrument by taking out one of the golden or brass bits of tubing and replacing it with another. Those are called crooks in the instrument, not thieves, but just, well, they're a bit crooked, I suppose. That's where it comes from. Mozart's third horn concerto, therefore, written for that kind of instrument. And although the range of it in the music isn't all that wide, still plenty of beauty and grace and a very tuneful, congenial style to be found within. Stefan Dorr, as far as I can tell, playing on a modern instrument here. None of the notes sounding too strangled. Stefan Dorr with the Tasmanian Symphony Orchestra, conductor Eivind Ordland, and the horn concerto No. 3 of Mozart.

solo horn of the Berlin Philharmonic Orchestra, Stefan Dohr. That's what they call their principal musicians. We call them principal horn here in Australia, solo horn in Germany and elsewhere. Stefan Dohr with the third horn concerto of Mozart. Mozart writing three horn concertos in the key of E flat, as you just heard there, and probably writing them for a hornist and longtime friend of the Mozart family, Josef Ignaz Leutgeb, who was part of the Esterházy Orchestra during Haydn's time, earning Haydn's respect and then moving to Salzburg, where he served with Mozart's father, Leopold. Leutgeb had a side hustle with a cheese shop in Vienna eventually. Good friend to have, would you agree? Genevieve Lang with you on ABC Classic. By the way, Avon Audland conducting the Tasmanian Symphony Orchestra to accompany Stefan Dohr, who has gone off stage momentarily, probably taking a quick sip of water in the Federation Concert Hall in Nipaluna, Hobart, before returning with a second horn concerto, moving from Mozart to Strauss, Richard Strauss. Born into, you could call it a horn family. His father, Franz, was a horn player, long-time serving member in the Munich Theatre Orchestra. And Strauss, 18 years old, looking up to his father and writing his first concerto for his father's instrument. This was at a time when the instrument itself was evolving, the technology moving from the valveless instrument that I was telling you about before the Mozart to one with keys or valves that meant that actually the range of the instrument and the consistency of sound across that range was greatly expanded. And you hear the capacity, I think, of this new valved French horn in both of the first two entries. So this concerto, each of the three movements flowing together without pause. The first entry for the horn in that very sort of heroic style, it's marked energico, I think it's... I think the emphasis is on the third syllable, energico. So a very declamatory phrase, full of confidence and authority. The second entry from the solo horn marked expressively and really bringing to the fore that sort of tuneful, lyrical quality that the horn also has in spades. Franz Strauss sadly never performing this piece. He said the high B-flats were too daring and dangerous for performance in the concert hall. But as I mentioned, Stefan Dohr, your soloist today, not at all fearless. In fact, full of courage and just decades of experience. Here he is with the Horn Concerto No. 1 of Richard Strauss, the Tasmanian Symphony Orchestra and Avon Audland, a company.

Stefan Dorr, King of the Horn, you might say. Long-serving principal horn of the Berlin Philharmonic Orchestra, today performing solo for you with the Tasmanian Symphony Orchestra and conductor Eivind Aardland, the first horn concerto of Richard Strauss. He wrote it for his father. His father never played it. The high B-flat's too scary, too high for a concert performance. Maybe he at least advised his young son, Richard Strauss, 18 years old when he was writing that piece. Perhaps there was a drawing room performance just for family. But the piece premiered, in fact, in 1885 with Gustav Leinhaus playing valved horn, an instrument that vastly increased the sort of consistency of sound across the instrument and its chromatic capacity when it came into being. And the audience in the Federation Concert Hall and musicians on stage roundly applauding Stefan Dorr's performance. As I mentioned, he's been principal horn

0: Been with the Berlin Philharmonic Orchestra since 1993, so what's that, 33 years at the helm. And the horn, within the context of the orchestra, it plays so many different roles, leading the charge for the whole section, for instance, in, say, a Mahler symphony or anything where fanfares and hunting calls are required, but also taking on some very delicate solos. I'm thinking of the Brahms Piano Concerto, where the horn is so mournful and characterful. And Stefan Dohr looks like he's got something else prepared.
1: Olivier Messiaen, Décagnon's Étoile, Appel Interstellaire.

Well, I don't think there's a corner of the expressive range of the French horn that has been left unexplored today on ABC Classic by Stefan Dorr. Following on from his performances of Mozart's third horn concerto, the first horn concerto of Richard Strauss, there an encore from the great French avant-garde Olivier Messiaen from his 1971 work Appel Interstellar, Canyons of the Stars, the Interstellar Call, one of 12 movements there, and every blip, blap, squeak and trill, including, I think, the call of the coyote right at the end there, included in that delightful choice of encore. My name's Genevieve Lang. Thank you for being with me today for Lunchtime Concert on ABC Classic. Always a pleasure to be bringing you these fantastic concerts this week in your evenings and lunchtime concerts, making a bit of a fuss of the Tasmanian Symphony Orchestra, which after interval, along with its chief conductor, Avan Ordland, continued with the music of Schubert. Schubert dying at the age of 31. Where were you at the age of 31? Or is that still a few years into your future? Well, Schubert turned out a tremendous amount of music, and we wish there had been more, don't we? His great symphony, his symphony number 9 in C major, barely saw the light of day during Schubert's own lifetime. There was a bit of a sight reading note bash before it was sort of stuck in a drawer somewhere, and then Schubert dying. The work rediscovered later, thank goodness for friends, Robert Schumann uncovering the piece, passing it to Felix Mendelssohn, who then subsequently conducted the premiere performance in 1839, that performance given by the Leipzig Gewandhaus Orchestra. No doubt Schubert with his Ninth Symphony influenced by another of the great symphonies number 9, that of Ludwig van Beethoven. No chorus required for this, just instrumental orchestral music from start to finish. Avan Ordland to conduct the Tasmanian Symphony Orchestra in Schubert's Great Symphony.

deemed too long, too difficult, and ultimately rejected by the Viennese Concert Society, to which Schubert submitted it for performance. The work never hearing or never being heard during Schubert's lifetime. His Symphony No. 9, subsequently nicknamed the Great Symphony, not by Schubert, but later on, in part because of that brilliant 8-bar horn call that opens the piece, tying today's entire lunchtime concert together neatly in a bow, really. Eivind Aardland conducting the Tasmanian Symphony Orchestra.

0: in Schubert's Great and the orchestra and conductor, earlier joined by great French horn player Stefan Dorr, who continues in his role as principal horn of the Berlin Philharmonic still to this day. Today's lunchtime concert comes from a few years ago now, 2023, the 1st of September of that year, given on the stage of the Federation Concert Hall, the TSO's natural environment. And on the day, my ABC Classic live music team producer Toby Frost, with the assistance of engineers Veronica Vinsa and Jan Rosenthal.
1: 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Your lunchtime and evening concerts with the Tasmanian Symphony Orchestra, Monday to Thursday this week on ABC Classic and ABC Listen.
0: It's only a month until the semi-finals of the ABC Young Performers Awards, and you have a chance every day this week to get to know a little bit more about each of these brilliant young musicians. Maggie Wang, who plays the cello, 17-year-old from Melbourne, was named absolute winner of the 2026 Haydn Online International Music Competition. And she's going to tell you now about what it was that sort of set her on this path.
2: My musical turning point came when I was 13 years old and I was attending my very first Australian Youth Orchestra Young Symphonist program. I just felt that it was truly special seeing everything come together in the end after weeks of dedication and hard work, and that it was truly amazing sharing the stage with so many like-minded musicians from all across the country. And to me, that made me realise how special music is when it's played with people that you love so much.
0: Maggie Wang, 17-year-old cellist from Melbourne. And I have to echo Maggie's thoughts there about the experience of making music with other like-minded peers, contemporaries from around the country, and how defining a moment that can be, because my own sort of biggest stepping stone, my biggest sliding doors moment came when I was 17 years old, my last year of school. I was invited to join the Australian Youth Orchestra on its European tour. This is well before Maggie was born, last century. But that was such a formative experience and really determined my future path. And here we are now today on ABC Classic. Thank you to the Australian Youth Orchestra for giving me that opportunity. And as you just heard, Maggie Wang. If you'd like to hear Maggie's semi-finals performance or any of the her fellow semi-finalists, there are 12 in total. There will be a number of recitals in the middle of August, not long now, and details about how you can buy your $10 ticket. It's not a huge investment. You'll hear the future of Australian music making live in Sydney and in Melbourne. And if you can't get to those recitals, we will be broadcasting all of them here on ABC Classic. But to buy your tickets, head to the ABC Classic website and just click through on that front banner. Hopefully you can find the place to grab your ticket today. Here's music of Kapralova, Vitashlava Kapralova, her rustic suite, got those two the wrong way around. Jiří Pinkas conducts the Brno Philharmonic Orchestra.

The rustic suite of Kapralova, Jerzy Pinkus conducting the Brno Philharmonic Orchestra on ABC Classic. You're just a couple of minutes away from 3 o'clock. Ravel turns up in your lunchtime concert tomorrow, again from the Tasmanian Symphony Orchestra, as does Richard Strauss. Siobhan Stagg is going to join the TSO for Strauss's four last songs, so that should be invitation enough. Here's some Ravel now, though.

0: Bit of a classic recording there with the Canberra Wind Soloists from Ravel's Mother Goose. That was the Pavane of the Sleeping Beauty. Ravel's Bolero and his Daphnis and Chloe in your lunchtime concert tomorrow from the Tasmanian Symphony Orchestra. Look forward to your company then. Right now, it's 3 o'clock.
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3: Hello, a happy afternoon to you. By your side for the next few hours with some truly sensational tunes. Your feature album, On the Way, that brings you the sparkling strings of the very dashing Chevalier de Saint-Georges, Joseph Bologna. You've got Plucky Winds by Reicha and Joseph Haydn, very excited about what the newfangled trumpet could sound like in his compositions. He is trumpet legend playing at Tinnitus Hellset.

Joseph Haydn having gone to London and stayed there for 6 months and seen in particular in the King's own orchestra a silver trumpet being played that someone had drilled extra holes into, extra vents to make extra notes playable. And inspired once he got back home to Vienna to write music for a fabulous new instrument like that. The trumpet concerto in E-flat, the first movement with Tinnerting Helseth playing with the Norwegian Chamber Orchestra. Hello to Graham. May your next 3 hours be a joy too. Here's Rijker.

far and away the best loved of Anton Reicher's 24 quintets. He loved writing for Winds, trotted out in 1818, and the Wind players, all five of them, signed the front page of that score for Reicher, explaining that they were very keen to finally be in the spotlight and not making way for those rock star violinists to take all the fun and glory. Reicher's Woodwind Quintet in E-flat, the fourth movement, the final movement, with the Berlin Philharmonic Orchestra Wind Quintet. It's 3:15 on ABC Classic Drive. My name's Vanessa Hughes. Your feature album this week, it's a composer you've heard earlier today with Russell Torrance on ABC Classic, and Sophie, you've messaged in to say this Chevalier de Saint-Georges, Joseph Bologna, is so relaxing. A sound to you. You haven't heard of him before. Is he from Italy? No. He was a French composer. He was actually born in Guadeloupe. You were sitting to in your car listening to it earlier today. Your hot water system broke last night and it has been very instrumental in relaxing you. I'm happy to say, Sophie, you're going to hear more of it now. It's your feature album this week, the fourth volume that the Catalyst Quartet have recorded of Bologna's music. This is a Zippy Rondo.

Your feature album this week, and it's a sound that your ABC Classic neighbour loves, Sophie. There was some more for you today. Joseph Bologna, he studied composition with Gossec. He studied violin with Leclerc. He was knocking about in that Paris of the mid-18th century, having been raised in where we now find Haiti, in Saint-Domingue, as it was then called, having been born in Guadeloupe. And he started training, he thought, when he was 13, besides the fact that he could already play the violin very well. Joseph Bologna thought, I'm going to become a champion fencer. And that is what he did. Ended up leading his own legion in Napoleon's army. Not to any great success, I have to say. But in any case, he was a multi-talented man. And that was music he would have played himself. Joseph Bologna's fourth concertante quartet in F and the rondo played by the Catalyst Quartet, your feature album on ABC Classic Drive. Vanessa Hughes with you for the next few hours. And right here, the Tasmanian Symphony Orchestra taking you for a zesty, not a rondo in Paris, but a saltarello in Italy. Okay, it's your chance to have a lovely dance. Felix Mendelssohn had seen the saltarello danced in Amalfi when he was finally having the trip of a lifetime in Italy and was so gobsmacked by the athleticism of the saltarello, he quickly got to work turning the final movement of his fourth symphony into that folk dance. So have at it if you've got any spring in your legs.

Very good saltarelloing there. I could see you from here. The fourth and final movements of Felix Mendelssohn really capturing his entire fascination and love affair with Italy, writing his travels there into his Italian symphony, Symphony No. 4 in A. Sebastian Lang-Lessing conducting the Tasmanian Symphony Orchestra, who are coming to you more than usual every single day this week on ABC Classic. Tune in to your lunchtime concerts, your evening concerts all week with Genevieve Lang and Joel Carnegie. For more fabulous live performances by your stupendous Taswegian Orchestra. At 25 minutes past three, ABC Classic Drive. I'm pretty sure Florence Price was referencing a very famous American racehorse when she wrote this waltz.

Florence Price's Whirl Away Waltz from 1949, and Michael Clark, a real champion of copying out and publishing her works, playing it for you. The music of Florence Price at 27 minutes past 3, ABC Classic Drive. Dee in the Sunshine Coast, you saw the movie All About, your feature album on ABC Classic Drive Star this week, The Chevalier de Saint-Georges. The movie was called Chevalier, you say, all about his life. You enjoyed it so much. He was just dedicated to study his whole life. Yes, whether it was perfecting his own figure skating so that he could win championships of that, competitive swimming, fencing, soldiering, and musicking, more to the point, on ABC Classic Drive. Here's Bizet.

0: The Aragonese from the first Carmen Suite by Bizet. John Wilson conducting a festive Sinfonia of London. Vanessa with you on ABC Classic Drive at 3:30. Am I going to see you at the Young Performer Awards semi-finals?
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0: The music of Polish pianist Hania Rani, and it's called Glass, played by Mari Samuelson from her album called Life. Full of great tunes like that, if that is your flavour. Julian Quinton, piano and the strings of Scoring Berlin at 25 minutes to four on ABC Classic Drive. One of you messaged in to say yesterday that you bought tickets to four of the 12 semi-final recitals. I love that kind of commitment. You're going in for a full 6 or 7 hours to just watch recital after recital after recital. All the programs are different. I don't think there's any double up in repertoire. So you can do that. You won't even be comparing performances of the same piece of music. Here is Lily Bryant, flautist. She's in one of your Melbourne semi-finals in August.
1: I didn't decide that I wanted to pursue classical music professionally until fairly late. I was already in year 12 and I had a really influential lesson with the amazing Australian flautist Vernon Hill, and he was very clear in this lesson. He was very kind and he was very supportive, but he also let me know that it's very important to become a small fish in a big pond if you want to really push yourself as a classical musician and watch yourself get better and better and better. So I heeded his words and took the next few months of practice really, really seriously ahead of auditioning for the Queensland Conservatorium, where I, luckily enough, got in, which was the best thing that could have happened for me as a flute player. And that was when I really felt like I could start taking it really seriously.

Well, it's been arranged for so many different combos of instruments, but that is more or less the way J.S. Bach wanted it heard, at least in terms of the flute. Lawrence Dean, he wrote it with a continuo, a harpsichord, clavichord accompaniment, and Andrew Lawrence King playing that on the harp. J.S. Bach Sicilienne from the second flute sonata in E-flat, 21 minutes to 4, ABC Classic, here's Sibelius.

A young student, Sibelius, writing music for a uni play back in 1893, the Corelia Suite with the Queensland Symphony Orchestra. Here's Brahms. He is getting on in years and still writing some of his best tunes.

Johannes Brahms feeling reflective at 60. Bushy beard in full flight, I'm sure, and his intermezzo in A. Christina Ortiz at the piano. After this next guitar fabulousness, you're going to hear the song that Nelson Mandela sung to himself in prison to quicken the time.

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0: Soweto Gospel Choir with Shosholoza, traditional tune. 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

0: for a top of 16 with cloud clearing tomorrow. Thursday, 16 and sunny. Friday, 17 sunny. Saturday, 18 and sunny. 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
3: With you until 6 o'clock. Almost time to play Puzzle Pieces. You've also got Elgar's delicious cello concerto on the first movement in just a few minutes' time. But Mozart gets you started with his awful boss. An awful boss tale. There are so many of them in classical music. The Archbishop Colloredo, he's a bully. He's also boring in terms of his musical tastes. And Mozart has been to the big western smokes now of Mannheim and Paris, and he's liking what he's hearing. It's this watershed moment for Mozart with this piece of music. New sounds, new forms, music that is so much more exciting. Take that, Colloredo.

The newfangled sound of Mozart's Sinfonia Concertante for violin and viola in E-flat, the presto. You heard Christopher Moore and Richard Tognetti on their strings with the Australian Chamber Orchestra. Now, a language warning, because I'm going to tell you, you know, verbatim, the translation of what Mozart wrote after he finished that piece of music. It premiered in 1779. That terrible workplace bully boss of his, Colorado, who did not share Mozart's desires for adventurous new music, right after that one, fired Mozart. And as Mozart put it in his letter about being fired, with a kick on my ass. Thank you, Mozart. He had a way with words. 13 minutes past four on ABC Classic Drive. Puzzle pieces on the way after Elgar breaks your heart here. 1919, the armistice happens. He finishes his cello concerto. It's the last big orchestral thing he's ever going to make. You're hearing Li Wei-Shin.

0: Li Wei-shin with the Adelaide Symphony Orchestra conductor Nicholas Braithwaite. Christine in Healesville, you say it's beautiful. It's a thoughtful cello concerto. Much appreciated. Thank you, Christine. Elgar, bringing you that beautiful mood from 1919, right after the armistice happened, that just tumbled out of his pen. And it was at a time when the curtains were closing on the war, but also that entire generation of English classical sound that Elgar himself so represented. On ABC Classic Drive, Vanessa Hughes here with you until 6 o'clock. It's 22 minutes past four.
1: Can you guess the connection?
0: Last week, your puzzle piece's answer was that every single piece was in some way a majorly popular sports anthem, from UEFA Champions League to Formula One racing and the podium champagne spraying ceremony. What is it going to be this week? It's time for clue number two. This is what you missed yesterday. Prokofiev's Peter and the Wolf. You heard the first four movements, to be precise. Are you set for clue number two?

Clue number two, Benjamin Britten and the Young Person's Guide to the Orchestra, the opening theme from Abdulatsabai Purcell and the Sydney Symphony Orchestra, Ben Northey conducting. 25 minutes past four, get your guesses in. That is two out of four clues. 0437 236 777. Your third clue, same time tomorrow.

0: Well, 25 minutes ago, you started the hour with Mozart's before he got fired by his awful boss. And right there, it was, you know, for want of a better term, the Spanish Mozart, Isaac Albéniz. He started playing big concerts when he was five, a pianist. He went to Paris, got into the Conservatorium of Music there, but they said he's got in, but he's seven. So no, he's way too young. Take him away and bring him back when he's at least double digits. And so just like Mozart, Albéniz went all the way around Spain as a child, touring with his sister, just like Mozart. All of that music he absorbed and went into his music that he wrote for others to play as well as himself. A Champagne Waltz, it's called, with Martin Jones at the piano. It's 29 minutes to five. ABC Classic Drive. You've got a violinist who famously plays in bare feet after this.
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Well, she goes by Pat Cop. That's what the industry calls her. I'm pretty sure she just says her name is Patrizia Kopaczynskaya. A lot of people call her the barefoot violinist

and written in the beginning as a study piece for students at the Paris Conservatory. You know, her own dad wouldn't let her study there, even though a family friend, a pretty famous composer called Bizet, happened upon Cécile Chaminade when she was not yet double digits herself and said, let her go and study at the conservatory in Paris. She is so good. And her dad said, oh, it just isn't done for young women in the late 19th century in France. So got her a private teacher instead. But in the end, all the students in the 20th century would grow up playing her music at that very same school she wasn't allowed to go to. Her flute concertino here. It's Chaminade played by Magali Monnier on the flute.

Cécile Chaminade's Flute Concertino and Marco Armiliato conducting the Munich Radio Orchestra, and one of the greatest flautists around, Magali Monnier, playing the flute. At 16 minutes to 5, ABC Classic Drive.

Yasha Heifetz always wanted Gershwin to write him something, had to settle for arranging those preludes for himself to play. You heard John Williams, of all people, playing the piano beside Joshua Bell on violin. 13 minutes to five, a different kind of sound here. You've already heard some Rodrigo. Here in that same vein comes Castelnuovo Tedesco's second guitar concerto, another one of the guitar concertos written for Andrea Segovia.

Pastel Novo, Tedesco's second concerto with Kazuhito Yamashita playing the guitar. Well, look who's here. At 5 to 5 on ABC Classic, it's Kevin Costner.

Lily's swooning. Ron Bishop says, love this divine piece of music. Just some Kevin Costner and John Barry together in Dances with Wolves for you. Before the news, got a few more minutes. I'm going to jam in music by the Hungarian and proud to be so Kodály and his breakout hit. It's a folk opera hybrid called Hardy Janos. And Hardy is a daydreaming veteran of the Napoleonic Wars. Okay. There's a whole lot of fun Hungarian and Vienna in this moment played by the Gulbenkian Orchestra.

One Lake on the Way, Divine Cello Brightness from CP Bach 2, and you're starting with a Rip Snorter by Dvorak. I mean, not a single movement is a dud in his Ninth Symphony, but this one's got that fabulous percussion to kick things off.

David and Altona, you feel like you're being encouraged to put your hat on, grab your iron steed and ride across the Wild West, but you call it the western suburbs of Melbourne. What great music. Thank you, Dvorak. Yes, indeed. Could have been a butcher. Despite his dad's best efforts, he was destined to compose and plays viola instead. Dvorak's Ninth Symphony from the New World, the Scherzo with Christoph Koenig, conducting the European Soloists of Luxembourg. C.P. Bach's bright, bushy-tailed cello on the way. But first, some Beethoven.

Beethoven's Spring Sonata, he sure didn't call it that. A very savvy music publisher did. After Beethoven's death, you heard Julian Labert playing piano and Lorenzo Gatto, the violin. Unusual, a fourth movement and a rondo to finish off a sonata for violin, number 5 in F. That was a bit of a change from the 18th century practice of three-movement sonatas. 20 minutes past 5 on ABC Classic Drive. You've got Swan Lake on the way. The Serenade Fox is dropping by too. But C.P. Bach is here. Now, this is a part of the Sturm und Drang chapter of 18th century music making in Europe. Storm and stress. It was not just happening in music. In fact, it was happening in visual arts, in literature, everyone embracing their rage and their deep passions and feelings in the music and the art that they were making. Now, C.P. Bach was very interested in this, but he did, in fact, have to temper it down because he was working for Frederick the Great, who liked Enlightenment vibes. He liked things easy breezy. So you're getting a little bit of agitation, but it's all couched in the Frederick the Great friendliness in this cello concerto with Stephen Isserlis.

0: 1753. It's a little Sturm und Drang, but it's well and truly Enlightenment vibes for the flute-playing king himself, Frederick the Great. C.P. Bach doing as his bid, working in that court. The cello concerto in A, but you can hear hijinks in there. A lot of mischief frolicking about in the third movement with Stephen Isserles at the cello, the German Chamber Philharmonic Orchestra of Bremen at 27 minutes past five. ABC Classic Drive with me, Vanessa Hughes. Swan Lake on the way.
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Tchaikovsky's Swan Lake, the finale with Anthony Inglis conducting the Melbourne Symphony Orchestra. Here comes the Serenade Fox, as promised. Look, his name is Robert Fuchs, Serenade Fox, one of the only composers that Brahms paid a compliment to in his whole life. You know what? Actually, scratch that. One of the only human beings Brahms ever said a nice word about. I mean, we love Brahms, but he left behind a sort of trail of fabulous insults and anecdotes about people. It's sort of like Paul Keating level of zingers making fun of people and talking about them cruelly. Very funny, though. But he loved Robert Fuchs, and he knew that he was smooth as silk, particularly when it came to these serenades.

The Allegretto from Robert Fuchs' Second Serenade for String Orchestra in C, Christian Ludwig leading the Cologne Chamber Orchestra, 23 minutes to 6. This opera by Weber now on ABC Classic fully bewitched Wagner. There are a lot of people that think that this opera, which was more or less a bit of a flop for Weber, now people look back on Euryanthe and say, this is incredible music. But at the time, it didn't go super well for him. And a lot of people look at Wagner's music and say, this is where he got so much of his early inspiration. It's jolly. It's the overture from Euryanthe by Weber. And another Cologne Orchestra playing it for you.

Music by Weber and the overture to one of his operas, Euryanthe. Howard Griffiths conducting the Cologne Radio Symphony Orchestra. You've had back-to-back Cologne performances. What's going on? What are they up to? It's 5:45 on ABC Classic Drive. Vanessa Hughes with you. And more stunning music ahead. I'm going to play you a Chardash to get saucy to. Before 6 o'clock, Eleni Katz-Chernin as well. And now some Clara Schumann. If you can avail yourself of the internet, can I suggest you just look up a picture of the bronze cast they made of her actual hands? They are absolutely enormous. I mean, she was playing piano pretty much since the day she could sit up at a piano. So it makes sense that those hands stretched all the way out over the course of her life. But they are huge. You're hearing one of her three romances with Alisara Ott playing piano and Lisa Batyashvili on the violin.

0: The last in this set of three romances by the large-handed Clara Schumann. Alice Sara Ott's playing piano as Clara would have, with Lisa Batyashvili on that violin at 10 to 6, ABC Classic Drive, a chardash in just a moment. It's frenzied, it's a sizzle. And who else but Nemanja Radulovic playing it for you? That's after this.
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pieces by Mozart and Strauss, Beethoven epics, and Tan Dun's depiction of a Mongolian wolf spirit. 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

Hungarian composer Vittorio Monti's handiwork and Ivan Kassar's arrangement. The speed demon himself on the violin, Nemanja Radulovic, with his sensational band of players, other violinist Tijana Milošević, Nicholas Montezo playing percussion, Dublas on the band, and Ludovit Kovac playing that crispy, twangy cymbalom. I do think that's the best version of that Chardash. There is a great one with classical accordion, but there's just something about the Radulovic factor. He just is bitier and more fearsome than everyone else. 4 minutes to six on ABC Classic Drive. Elena Katz-Chernin wrote this for these two performers. You've got Emily Granger on the harp and Sally Walker playing the flute.

0: Emily Granger playing the harp, Sally Walker playing the flute. It is music by Living Australian composer. And that is the sound of Living Australian Classical Music. Music by Elena Katz-Chernin. I'm Vanessa Hughes here. Catch you tomorrow.
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3: Evening. No matter what sort of a day you've had, you can shake it off and let the music wash over you. For the next hour, it's all about you, helping you relax and unwind, beginning with Foray.

The serene, poetic sounds of the key of D major there from Rachmaninoff on full display. It's from his Preludes for Piano, Opus 23. It's number 4, Vladimir Ashkenazy at the piano. I'm Greta Bradman with you for Unwind on ABC Classic. Music from Takashi Yoshimatsu. And this was somewhat of an artistic rebellion written in the late 20th century, where Yoshimatsu said, "No thank you to spiky music. Yes please to deep, lush acoustic music like this." This is White Landscapes, Sachio Fujioka and the Manchester Camerata.

The Manchester Camerata Sachio Fujioka was conducting White Landscapes, the music of Takashi Yoshimatsu. You're ducking back in time to the late 16th century for music written to celebrate the feast day of Saints Peter and Paul. Tuis Petrus, the motet, You Are Peter. Here is the choir of King's College, Cambridge, Stephen Clearbury directing. Unwind on ABC Classic.

From Thomas Newman's film score to American Beauty, Any Other Name from the original soundtrack recording. Greta Bradman with you for Unwind on ABC Classic. I have to admit, this next music to me sounds like it comes straight from The Princess Bride. It takes me back to that music and that movie, but in fact it's not. It's not, but see what you think. It's from Salvador Bacarís, the most beautiful romanza, an andante, from his concertino for guitar and orchestra in A minor. The guitarist here, Karen Schaup, with the Tasmanian Symphony Orchestra and Benjamin Northey conducting.

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Karen Shelp, the guitarist with the Tasmanian Symphony Orchestra, and the Romanza from Bacharissa's Concertino for Guitar and Orchestra in A Minor.

into the sparkling high society salons, and you're feeling pretty good about life at this point. You're also not bad at composing, and you love bel canto singing, that sort of intricate operatic style, the sort of style that, say, Dame Joan Sutherland and indeed Maria Callas would sing. And you decide to write somewhat of a love letter to the human voice. Your name, by the way, is Frédéric Chopin, which is why you're not bad at composing. This is his second nocturne in E-flat, absolutely a love letter to the human voice, the melody. Lung Lung at the piano here. Unwind on ABC Classic.

The delicate sounds there of the Scottish Chamber Orchestra Wind Soloists with the third Adagio movement from Mozart's Serenade in E-flat. Unwind on ABC Classic. You are 20 years old and you've just arrived in Paris.

Lung Lung at the piano for Unwind on ABC Classic with Chopin's second nocturne in E-flat. Staying in Paris a little longer, stepping into the late night streets of 19th century Paris with a composer who is an absolute force of nature. It is Augusta Holmes. And this is her work, La Nuit et l'Amour, Night and Love. Here's Cello 8.

0: Debussy's Reverie, which translates simply to a daydream or a state of being completely lost in thought. Julian Bream and John Williams, the guitarists there with that arrangement, thanks to Julian Bream. Unwind on ABC Classic, I'm Greta Bradman. Thank you for your company. It is 7 o'clock, time for Mary Nicholson and 50 Classical Icons.
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3: Today I'm celebrating a violinist you might not have encountered before. She's German, she's now in her mid-50s, so she's already been building an impressive career for some four decades. She's won a stack of prizes and awards, but all her achievements have been made very quietly. She's the antithesis of the 21st century celebrity fiddler. Musically curious, constantly unearthing forgotten pieces she says she should fight for. And I find all her recordings rather special. Let's begin with a composer she surprisingly knew well from before she hit her teens, the Hungarian Béla Bartók. When she was 11, she met, in her words, the wonderful Hungarian violinist Denis Zsigmondy. She studied with him. With him, I started to learn Bartók's Sonata for Solo Violin, which is absolutely one of the most difficult pieces for violin solo. Well, since that early experience, her affinity for Bartók's music has continued to run deep. I feel she gets this composer's spirit and understands his gritty language. So, who is this week's classical icon? Isabel Faust, the German violinist. Let's hear her playing the Fugue, the Fuga, from Bartók's Sonata in G minor for solo violin.

Isabel Faust unleashing real fury in that fugue, the second movement of Bartok's Sonata in G minor for solo violin, her bow really biting into the string. Compelling playing of difficult music, I think you'd agree, and what a choice for her recording debut. All the Hungarian composer's key works for unaccompanied violin or violin and piano. As I say, her debut recording made in 1997 a double album, which won her Young Artist of the Year from Gramophone magazine. Well, let's put her together now with one of her regular stellar chamber partners, the French pianist Florent Boffard. This is an album devoted to the music of Gabriel Fauré. Isabel grew up in a household saturated with music, and she had a brother, or she has a brother, 2 years older, who also started on the violin, and that gave her parents an idea. When she was 11 and her brother 13, her parents found two other kids their age to form a string quartet, so she's been playing chamber music since the year dot. Headlining this Fauré album, his two violin sonatas, which bookend his life, alongside some lighter pieces. Have a listen now to her meltingly beautiful performance of The Romance in B-flat, composed around 1877, shortly after the premiere of the early sonata.

That's from her album devoted to the music of Gabriel Fauré, released in 2008. This week's classical icon, the German violinist Isabel Faust, with pianist Florent Boffard. And you heard the Romance for violin and piano in B-flat major. That album followed a spell, I think it was nearly a decade, where she lived in Paris. She was very keen to broaden her experience. And it received a lot of applause in France, in part, she says, because of her French first name. Many French listeners assumed she was French. Her repertoire ranges from Bach to music that's hardly dry on the manuscript. And along the way, a lot of neglected music too. By the way, I'm not sure what the analogy is, if the composer uses digital technology. We will be hearing Bach a little later, but nothing as recent as Schoenberg, the Schoenberg Violin Concerto. But there's a heap of contemporary concertos that she's inspired, others that she's played, if you want to search them out. Music by people like Ligeti, Thomas Larker, and Jörg Widmann. She performs too on both modern and period instruments. She's the proud possessor of the 1704 Stradivari, nicknamed the Sleeping Beauty, because it was lost for over a century and a half. It's strung with gut strings, and she uses a classical bow, a François Tourte, which she says is a perfect match for the fiddle. She's had the instrument since 1996, so for most of her adult life. It's a wonderful instrument, she says, and I know it so well. Well, in 2016, she was ideally matched, I think, with the vibrant and spirited ensemble Il Giardino Armonico in this studio recording of the Mozart Violin Concertos. In her excellent program notes, she reminds us that, quote, Mozart's concertos were designed merely to be heard. They were commissioned as palatial background music by the Archbishop of Salzburg, who was Mozart's boss at the time. But, as we know, Mozart's gift could not be suppressed, and she says there are numerous hints in the five works of the composer sneaking in little bits of defiance, reacting, no doubt, to the stifling environment that he was put in and seems rather to have resented.

Joyful, airy playing there from this week's classical icon, the German violinist Isabel Faust. Recorded there with Mozart's violin concertos, I played you the opening movement of number 3 in G, recorded with Il Giardino Armonico, directed by Giovanni Antonini, an album released in 2016. And I see she's just released another Mozart album. She and the pianist Alexander Melnikov are working their way through Mozart's sonatas. A little bit more about her early life. I mentioned she was born near Stuttgart, 1972. Her mum was a pianist and a high school music teacher, so she heard the piano from very early on. The major impetus, though, for her to take up the violin was her late father. Spurred on by his wife, he started studying violin himself as a hobby, age 31. They would go to the amateur orchestra every week in our town, says Isabel, and play string quartets with my father's violin teacher on the first violin. What a wonderful way, a natural way to get children interested in classical music. So when she wanted to play the violin at the age of 5, it made sense that she went to lessons with her father, learning from his teacher. She started learning with a modified Suzuki approach, playing by rote with no music reading for a number of years. So her learning was really closely linked with her father's in the beginning. I needed someone to play with so I could imitate, and that was my dad, who was not a great violinist, she recalls. Then, of course, at some point he could no longer follow, but it was a little bit his dream I was living. Indeed, he could no longer follow because she won first prize. She was the youngest entrant when she was 15 in the Leopold Mozart competition. And later, at 21, the Premio Paganini, the first German to win that award. And this was after she'd been playing second violin in her little family quartet. Quite amazing, really. Going to hear her playing Beethoven now. She's recorded all the Beethoven violin sonatas and the violin concerto. And on that album, she also plays his Kreutzer Sonata. Going to play you the finale, which I have to say left me absolutely breathless.

And that recording of the Kreutzer Violin Sonata No. 9 in A by Beethoven, coupled with her performance of the Violin Concerto, won Isabel Faust and pianist Alexander Melnikov numerous awards in 2012, including a Diapason d'Or and one from Echo Classic. Interestingly, I mentioned how she and her brother started a little quartet in their early teens, and it was how she had her first experiences playing in public. And she says this was the moment when she decided to think seriously about a career in music. The quartet endured for 5 years. They had masterclasses with the La Salle Quartet in Basel, which specialised in music of the second Viennese school. So she was eating up the music of Webern, Berg and Schoenberg before she realised just how difficult and cerebral some of it was. Her brother, by the way, Boris Faust, is a professional viola player. He's principal of the Bremen Philharmonic. But then, as I said, the quartet parted ways and suddenly she had to come out of that second violin life and start to play as a soloist and learn the big violin concertos, which, as I told you, she did in record time. Some years ago, she teamed up with the late Claudio Abbado to deliver one of the most revelatory recordings of Alban Berg's violin concerto. She's also now achieved the same feat, recording Schoenberg's very knotty contribution to the genre. It's a neoclassical, rather atonal work, and I think the secret of her success lies in the way she brings an immense amount of fantasy and poetry to the immensely complex solo part. Let's hear the slow movement.

Your classical icon on ABC Classic this week, Mary Nicholson with you, and the Schoenberg Violin Concerto, the second movement there, played by German violinist Isabel Faust. And working with another conductor, she favours Daniel Harding and the Swedish Radio Symphony Orchestra, a release from 2020 that's coupled with Verklärte Nacht. I mentioned she's recorded Bach, something she put off for a number of years until friends and fellow musicians said she should. Bach's music, she says, is full of question marks for us. There are too many possible ways to choose from and not nearly enough concrete first-hand indications. She loves to research but says we don't even know for sure why he wrote the sonatas and partitas. She goes on to say you have to be very detached and controlled when you present this almost universal music, but at the same time it has to be something that comes from the deepest part of your heart. Well, you'll have to look up that recording. That's your homework. But she applies the same set of principles to her recording of the sonatas for violin and harpsichord, numbers 1 to 6, which she made with the Australian harpsichordist and pianist Christian Bezuidenhout.

And just a taste for you of Isabel Faust, the German violinist playing Bach. She's recorded all his works for violin, the solo sonatas and partitas, and the violin concertos, as we heard there with the Australian harpsichordist Christian Bezuidenhout. I played you the slow movement of the violin sonata number 5 in F minor. Well, time to finish up the show with one of her more recent explorations, and a surprising one. It came out late last year. In fact, I think it was our featured album at ABC Classic. Some of the violin music written by Georg Philipp Telemann, who left us more than 125 concertos. He was one of the pioneers of the genre, which had already flowered in Italy. I feel these works are unjustly neglected. You'll hear they're full of humour, beautiful lyrical writing. He knew how to exploit the virtuosity of the violin. And many of these works have a programme. This one carries the title The Frogs, as you'll no doubt notice right from their entrance in the first movement.

0: What a gem. The Frogs, the Violin Concerto in A by Telemann, Isabel Faust, the German violinist, this week's classical icon, teamed up with the Academy for Ancient Music, Berlin. And a quick thank you to listener David. He suggested I explore the life and recordings of the pianist Solomon last time. His mum studied with him in the 30s and later penned a memoir. She recalled her lessons with Solomon's tabby cat, Peter, omnipresent, and also how he loved the Marx Brothers, especially Chico, and would copy his antics on the keyboard. Solomon often told her, "You must make every note a pearl." I'm Mary Nicholson. Catch you next time.
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3: Good evening. I'm taking you to Glasgow's City Halls tonight as the BBC Scottish Symphony Orchestra are joined by the celebrated Tbilisi-born Russian pianist Elizabeth Leonskaya, who's called Vienna home since the late 70s. Tonight she plays a stormy piano concerto from a 30-year-old Mozart, then at the height of his powers before he died just 5 years later. Sibelius's second symphony coming after the interval drinks break, but first, five entr'actes from the teenage Mozart, writing incidental music for a play about the king of Egypt, Thamos, with that Masonic framing of good versus evil inserted into the music, opening with three grand chords that suggest that someone's knocking at the door. They might be your conductor tonight, Ludovic Molot.

Ludovic Morlot and the BBC Scottish Symphony Orchestra, 5 on tracks from Mozart's Thamos, King of Egypt. A wild thunderstorm in the 5th on track, a perfect segue to the Stormy Piano Concerto that I've got for you next. Written much later in Mozart's life, his Piano Concerto No. 24 in C minor that came out 13 years later, to be precise. Mozart then was living full-time in Vienna. He'd managed to cut ties with his previous boss back in Salzburg. He was making a living as a freelance composer and keyboard player. His piano concertos at the time spooling out of him like peanut butter straight out of the jar. Delicious. And his C minor concerto was his most ambitious. This concerto creating a sense of uneasiness from the very beginning, with the music almost losing its way at times. Tonight's soloist, Elizabeth Leonskaya, saying to the BBC before the concert that she thought that this was Mozart paralleling in music his own story about leaving the comfort of stable employment in Salzburg and making his own precarious way through life as a freelancer in Vienna. You might hear the influence of Bach in the first movement, and the middle movement is where the angels turn up, according to tonight's soloist, with flutes, oboes, clarinets, bassoons, trumpets, horn, timpani and strings making up the orchestra and giving plenty of beef to the sound that you're about to hear. With Elizabeth Leonskaya coming to the grand piano of City Hall's Glasgow with the BBC Scottish Symphony Orchestra, conducted by Ludovic Morlot.

The Secrets of Mozart's Piano Concerto, number 24, unlocked tonight by Elizabeth Leonskaya on ABC Classic, with a cadenza by Brahms, the legendary pianist here with the BBC Scottish Symphony Orchestra, conducted by the Grammy-winning French conductor and music director of the Barcelona Symphony Orchestra, Ludovic Morlot, on location tonight in Scotland. Joel Carnegie here with your Tuesday evening concert. Elizabeth Leonskaya, born in Georgia, she trained at the Moscow Conservatoire, and just like Mozart, she's a resident of Vienna, a pianist with a long and distinguished career, having recorded all the Mozart piano sonatas among her discography. And she returns to the piano next to play just a few more minutes of Mozart, the second movement of his piano sonata number 16.

Real melt-in-the-mouth stuff from Mozart, the second Andante movement of his Piano Sonata No. 16 in C major, his so-called Easy Sonata, played tonight by Elizabeth Leonskaya, clearing the air after Mozart's Storm of a Piano Concerto No. 24 that she played earlier with the BBC Scottish Symphony Orchestra. Well, it's interval time here at City Halls in Glasgow. It's a good time to remind you that on lunchtime concert and evening concert Monday through Thursday this week, we're dipping back and forth to Tassie. Last night I played you Tan Dun's double bass concerto featuring TSO principal double bass Stuart Thompson. Tomorrow on lunchtime concert, Ravel and Strauss, Bolero, Daphnis and Chloe with Siobhan Stagg singing Richard Strauss's four last songs. We'll have an Nordland conducting and our musicians in the Tasmanian Symphony Orchestra from 1 o'clock tomorrow afternoon. Joel Carnegie here with you as the BBC Scottish Symphony Orchestra return on ABC Classic with reinforcements in the brass section, extra strings too. The orchestra next taking you to Finland in 1901. Sibelius in his mid-30s as the country was taking up the fight for freedom with encroaching Russification happening that year. The Finns seeing his symphony as a call to freedom. Ludovic Molot coming to the podium for Sibelius's Symphony No. 2.

Clouds clearing as Sibelius' Symphony No. 2 comes to a close on ABC Classic. The BBC Scottish Symphony Orchestra tonight with a symphony that helped galvanise a nation against oppressing forces. Ludovic Morlot bringing members of the orchestra onto their feet, acknowledging the applause of the City Hall's audience in Glasgow, a night of Sibelius and Mozart in Scotland. Also with the celebrated Tbilisi-born Russian pianist, Vienna-based Elizabeth Leonskaya. She earlier played Mozart's Piano Concerto No. 24. Tonight's evening concert available later on ABC Listen. I'm Joel Carnegie and we're staying in Finland with Helvi Levinska's Symphonia Brevis in a couple of minutes, but leading us there now is the Japanese pianist and professor at the Sibelius Academy in Helsinki, Izumi Tateno, here with a Finnish piano miniature.

at 14 minutes to 10. Here's Umi Tateno with a waltz from Levi Metoyer on ABC Classic. We're marking Bastille Day and the birthday of Gerald Finzi tonight, as we next hear a thickly painted brief symphony from the 1960s. Helvi Leveska's Symphonia Brevis.

Dalia Stavsevska, the Lahti Symphony Orchestra on ABC Classic, Elvi Leviska's Symphonia Brevis, with more sounds from Finland in your evening concert tonight, with Ludovic Morlo in Scotland taking the BBC Scottish Symphony Orchestra through Sibelius' Symphony No. 2. That concert will be up later on tonight on ABC Listen.

Stephen Layton with the choir of Trinity College, Cambridge, Alexander Hamilton on the organ. Load the full final sacrifice, the festival anthem written 100 years ago by Gerald Finzi, who was born on this day in 1901. Embrace winter this week with the Tasmanian Symphony Orchestra for your lunchtime and evening concerts, including classic showpieces by Mozart and Strauss, Beethoven epics, and Tun Dun's depiction of a Mongolian wolf spirit. Your lunchtime and evening concerts with the Tasmanian Symphony Orchestra, Monday to Thursday this week on ABC Classic and ABC Listen.

0: Christine Draker on flute, James Muir at the piano with Anne Brisk on clarinet, Miriam Hyde's trio in G major for flute, clarinet and piano on ABC Classic, where it's 27 minutes past 10. Joel Carnegie with you. And the semi-final concerts for this year's ABC Young Performers Awards are coming up next month. You can attend in Sydney on the 11th of August and in Melbourne on August 12 and 13. And whilst the 12 talented musicians have made it through to the semi-finals, busy preparing for their recitals, we're getting to know them a little bit across the weeks. And this week we asked about their musical turning point, when they knew they wanted to pursue music professionally. Pianist Joshua Hahn has performed across four continents. His turning point, though, came during the COVID lockdowns, which sent him down a very deep rabbit hole.
1: The key turning point that really made me decide to pursue a career in music was the COVID-19 lockdowns. In this period of time, there was immense change going on. I had just finished school, university was online, and therefore I had a lot of time at home to explore repertoire that I hadn't previously explored. This included the classics by Bach, Mozart, Beethoven, Chopin, Liszt, and especially in classical piano, the repertoire is immense. There's never enough of it to explore. And so going down this rabbit hole of curiosity and exploration, I was able to truly appreciate the beauty of music. And it's this relationship that grew over a few years that really made me decide to pursue music full-time as a career.
0: New South Wales pianist Joshua Hahn. You can hear him live on Tuesday, the 11th of August at the Eugene Goossens Hall in Sydney. Head to the ABC Classic website to grab your tickets. They're only $10 and you can find the full semi-final concert schedule there as well. Well, from Miriam Hyde, we're going to dip back 50 years now to 1898, Gabriel Fauré on Bastille Day here on ABC Classic, incidental music from a play now. And as these things go, he only had about 6 weeks to pull together the music for the play, roping in one of his students to help orchestrate the thing. Its premiere as a suite coming later, involving a prelude, a singing song, a Sicilian and a lament, which ended up being played at his very own funeral. This is Pelléas Mélisande.

Robin Tchati, the Deutsches Symphony Orchestra Berlin, Gabriel Fauré's Pelléas et Mélisandre, Bastille Day on ABC Classic. Hope you've had a croissant, maybe a splash of Merlot tonight. Joel Carnegie here. And this time last year, Rachel Breuvel released her debut album of instrumental music revolving around ideas of serenity, strength and joy. 9 tracks were on the album, this one honouring 3 generations of strong women in her immediate family, her grandmother Bridget, her mother Hilary, and her twin sister, Chloe. This is Under the Fig Tree.

Rachel Brewerville's Under the Fig Tree, Andrew Blanch on guitar, Emily Granger on the harp on ABC Classic. I'm Joel Carnegie, back tomorrow night with Wall to Wall Mahler in your evening concert. The Dresden Staatskapelle with Daniela Gatti conducting Mahler's Kindertotenlieder and his Symphony No. 7. But that'll do for now. Leaving you tonight with Nigel Westlake's Babe.

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1: Peaceful Piano with Taj Al-Deeb.
2: Merhaba. Tonight we're moving together through old Vienna, some dreams, some returns, moonlit nocturnes, and music written for intimate or entire orchestra settings for single keyboard. Settle in. We're beginning with love that was remembered through music, with Kreisler, who wrote it as one of his nostalgic old Viennese dances. But his piano version is by Rachmaninoff, who transformed the violin miniature into something so much fuller and darker and moving inwards.

Piece that Schubert wrote for the arpeggione, the six-string instrument played with a bow, but fretted like a guitar at the same time. The instrument that was replacing it here was the cello, but its longing and searching for the melody completely making it alive with Marie-Yves Scarfon on the piano. This is Tajel Deep on ABC Classic. Let's hear something by Max Reger.

Marcus Pavlik playing a piece called Dreams by the Fireside by Max Reger. Just the perfect place for some nostalgia, wishing your dreams come true, and perhaps eating a marshmallow or two. This is Peaceful Piano Hour with Mendelssohn's next. The first piano trio that he wrote was praised by Schumann himself, and he said it's the work of the Mozart of the 19th century. You're listening to the slow movement played by Raphael Wolfisch on cello, Arnon Erez on piano, and Hagai Shaham on violin.

He's the master of creating music that you can put as an accompaniment to anything you're doing. Ludovico Einaudi and his piece called Ritornare, or To Return. Continuing the journey, this time is from Australia, called Mess Hall by Luke Howard and Nadia Nourdouis, creating a music where you can feel the enormous space around it or around you.

trumpet and piano together. A piece called Mess Hall by Luke Howard with Nadia Nordres on trumpet. Now let's change it up a little to the Carnival of the Animals. And it's always amusing when you hear this word, the Carnival of the Animals by Camille Saint-Saëns. A piece that Saint-Saëns allowed to be published during his lifetime. Originally written for cello and two pianos, with a calm surface that's hiding motion beneath it, just like water. This is The Swan, played by Roger Woodward on piano.

The Romance from the Piano Concerto in A Minor, Opus 7 by Clara Schumann, played by Bamberg Symphony with Colin Carr on cello and Veronica Joachim on piano. Now, before Chopin made the Nocturne famous, the Irish pianist John Field helped invent that form. This is number 16.

Jean Field's Nocturne No. 16 in C major, played by Elizabeth Joy Rowe on piano. Now, if it is your birthday today, you share it with Gerald Finzi, who was born on July 14th in 1901.

The Furlana, the fifth movement from Five Bagatelles, Opus 23 by Gerald Finzi. I've got you one more before midnight with the OG Bach and the Italian Concerto, second movement.

0: The second movement from the Italian Concerto by Johann Sebastian Bach with Angela Hewitt on piano. My name is Tajel Deeb. You are listening to this hour of peaceful piano that you can also hear on the ABC Listen app at any time. Yalla, sweet free dreams.
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0: Merhaba. Beginning with another day and more music from around the world. Beginning with France, with Henri Dutilleux, who was only 28 when he wrote the Sonatine in 1943 during the German occupation of France. Originally composed it as a competition for the Paris Conservatoire, but it has since become one of the great cornerstones of the flute repertoire.

Henri Dutilleux Sonatine that was born from an exam piece before it flew the world in the flute repertoire, Melissa Doig with Mark Isaacs on the piano. Bringing it to Australia with Ross Edwards, who always talks about listening before composing, not just to music, but listening to the birds, to the unique rhythms of the Australian landscapes. And he translates that in music, the beginning from the laughing rock.

Richard Narroway on the solo cello with the prelude from Laughing Rock by Russ Edwards. It's night music. We're in the shadows of the day, just like the soprano saxophone that lived in the shadow of its larger cousins for so much of the history. But the English composer Martin Butler places it firmly in the middle of the center of the stage in this concerto. You're hearing the first movement played by Amy Dixon on saxophone.

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You know, very few composers lived a life as extraordinary and as brief as Frederick Septimus Kelly. He was born in Sydney, educated at Eton and Oxford, became an Olympic gold medalist in rowing before serving in First World War, and he wrote this elegy in memory of the English poet Rupert Brooke, who died in 1915 while traveling to Gallipoli. Less than 2 years later, Kelly himself would also lose his life on the Western Front, aged just 35, leaving us this memory.

The Australian Voices singing the Elegy in Memoriam of Rupert Brooke by Frederick Septimus Kelly. Here on ABC Classic, we're travelling to Italy next with a composer who wrote for almost every instrument you can imagine, but it was the guitar that became one of his greatest loves of all, Mario Castelnuovo Tedesco.

Campbell Diamond on guitar with that Rondo Opus 129 by Mario Castelnuovo Tedesco. Now back to Australia with an Australian composer, David Osborne, who imagined music of places and people who left only fragments behind. You're hearing Anderson's Mill from the album Late Harvest, imagined music of a forgotten Australia, played by the Ragga Dolls Southern Orchestra.

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It's Taj Aldeeb here with you, joining you for this time of the night, whether you're only just starting your work night shift or about to fall to sleep. We're staying in Australia, this time with a composer who opened the world of his compositions to look after some video games and anime music too. So, we're talking about a soundtrack, and it can be a soundtrack to whatever day you just had. This couple of minutes is giving you a glimpse of the emotional landscape of the game Florence by Kevin Penkin.

Original soundtrack recording of the video game Florence by Kevin Penkin. As we stay in Australia with Elena Katz-Chernin and a composer who loved embracing a melody line.

Ensemble Liaison playing the ballad by Elena Katz-Jernan. From a composer who loves writing that melody line to someone who begins with places rather than a melody. Mulusa, the piece inspired by the coastline of Yuin Country on the New South Wales South Coast by Thomas or Jason Thomas.

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You're listening now to someone who was titled the father of Australian violin playing, transforming violin teaching in Australia. This is the Violin Concerto No. 2 by Larry Sitsky.

The year 1787 was a remarkable year for Mozart. He didn't just compose Don Giovanni and completed other massive works, lost his father, and also composed the quintet for two violins, two violas and cello, number 4 in G minor. You're hearing it here for the next half an hour by the Australian String Quartet with Catherine Bruckman on viola.

For the next hour, I've got you three Australian composers who were so busy also teaching the generations to come. Michael Rimmer, Dulcie Holland and Stuart Greenbaum. You're hearing the piano trio by Michael, played by the Australian trio to start with, as we move to a solo violin before we get to the sonata for alto saxophone and piano by Stuart Greenbaum, that has always been fascinated by the unlikely combinations of instruments together.

to Delcy Holland now with three humors for violin unaccompanied, Stan Cornell taking the lead.

From Dulcie Holland to another Australian composer and educator, Stuart Greenbaum, who I know he loves abandoned places, times, but also putting unusual combination of instruments together. This case, it's a sonata for alto saxophone and piano, where the saxophone is revealing colors far beyond the jazz club, adding some flair to your night.

And that very quick stop with the Bolivian piece to the maestro, as called by the Australian audiences, Isadore Goodman, who was dazzling with his piano technique and the infectious charm. Talking about somewhere between the 1940s and 50s, he's also a beloved broadcasting personality. So my colleague is bringing you New Guinea Fantasy to your ears, played by himself on the piano with the Melbourne Symphony Orchestra.

That was Kagojuman, Honoring the People of Kakadu by Tom Henry. Now, if your imagination is tickling you, this is your chance with a couple of pieces to go wherever you like. Titles are Night Train in a Tropical Garden, followed by I Remember His Scent and the Night.

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If you haven't been able to travel far this year, here's your chance with music that takes you all the way to Scotland.

tenor or soprano with an organ playing a new song by James McMillan. Leaving Scotland to the USA with Terry Riley, who became the foundation of musical minimalism, influencing others like Philip Glass. Here's a meditative side of him called Zamora.

Daniel McKay with Anthony Field on guitars, playing Zamora by Terry Riley. Taking us to Scotland again with a traditional tune named after a tiny village on the Isle of Mull. Morning has broken, Bunasan.

That was Catherine Strutt on solo piano, opening the world a little now to a full ensemble, the Song Company, a small full-time music ensemble in Australia for 25 years now.

0: was Taj Aldeeb here with you. Thank you for your company on Night Music with Dawn Chorus and Sounds of Nature starting at 5 o'clock. But before that, a classic hour from The Art of the Piano with Andrea Lamb.
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3: Rachmaninoff said he composed music because he needed to give expression to his feelings. Tonight we feature his second piano concerto, one of the most beloved pieces of all time, and which happens to have an amazing story behind it. But first we'll start with one of his preludes. This is one of the more famous ones, and it has two distinctly contrasting sections. The opening with this fantastic build-up of this driving rhythmic march, and then it gives way to a completely different melody. It's very much Rachmaninoffian yearning, one where the melodies just seem like they're endlessly spinning. This is his prelude, Opus 23, number 5, performed by Jan Leschetizky.

On ABC Classic, Jan Leschetizky performing Rachmaninoff's G minor prelude. And now we'll continue that sense of motion with Scarlatti, who wrote 555 sonatas. This one we'll hear features rapid, repeated notes, which sound like the strumming of a flamenco guitar or a mandolin, with intense hand crossings. Scarlatti wrote most of these keyboard sonatas while living in Spain, and these flavours and influences infuse these sonatas. We'll hear Spanish pianist Javier Perianis performing Scarlatti's sonata in D minor.

I love his playing. That was Spanish pianist Javier Perianis, who returns to Australia later this year to complete his Beethoven piano concerto cycle with Simone Young and the Sydney Symphony. This is The Art of the Piano on ABC Classic. Now we'll move to Scriabin. Scriabin and Rachmaninoff shared similar beginnings at the Moscow Conservatorium, and they studied with the same teachers. Their relationship was complex, but after Scriabin died in 1915, Rachmaninoff honoured him by touring a series of concerts of all Scriabin, I believe the first time he publicly performed another composer's work. Scriabin's music is full of mysticism and madness and colours, and he really pushes harmonic limits. And as a student, he considered himself solely a pianist. You'll hear a little bit of this in the next piece, his Etude, Opus 8, No. 7, performed by Yevgeny Sudbin.

Yevgeny Sudbin with one of Scriabin's Etudes. I'm Andrea Lamb and exploring the music of Rachmaninoff with you tonight on The Art of the Piano. Rachmaninoff's second piano concerto coming up soon. But before then, a moment of lightness with a sketch from Amy Beach, who was a contemporary brilliant pianist composer. This is her Fireflies.

Joanne Polk with Amy Beach's Fireflies. You're listening to The Art of the Piano on ABC Classic. Now to Rachmaninoff. Rachmaninoff gets to you like no other composer, but yet he was human. After a disastrous performance of his first symphony in 1897, which was panned by the publics and critics, he fell into a deep depression. He didn't write for years. He was still immersed in music. He was performing and conducting, but he just couldn't write. It was complete writer's block. He sought advice from everybody and eventually went to see an internist, Dr. Nicholas Stahl, who was interested in hypnosis and also a fine amateur musician. Rachmaninoff started seeing him every day with the immediate goal of helping him sleep and helping his appetite, but with a larger goal, of course, that would help him, it would help him write again and write a piano concerto. His treatment did the trick, and with Dr. Dahl's help, Rachmaninoff's second piano concerto was born, along with a new period of creativity. This concerto is dedicated to Nikolai Dahl. It's hard to describe the power of this concerto. It has everything in it. It begins with solo piano chords, which feel like a heartbeat or tolling bells. And then it goes through all sorts of emotions, passionate declarations, hopeful questioning, agitation, defiant marches, visceral longing, moments when time stands still, and of course, those melodies that spin and soar and dip weightlessly. This is Kirill Gerstein at the piano with Kirill Petrenko and the Berlin Philharmonic Orchestra.

Rachmaninoff's Second Piano Concerto, performed by Kirill Gerstein at the piano and Kirill Petrenko and the Berlin Philharmonic Orchestra. This is The Art of the Piano on ABC Classic. And now we'll go to a contemporary of Rachmaninoff and Scriabin, Nikolai Metner. As an 18-year-old, he published his set of Opus 1, which was a set of 8 mood pictures. And we'll hear tonight the prologue, The Angel. This was inspired by Lermontov's poem, The Angel, which describes an angel flying through the night sky, cradling a soul while singing a quiet song.

Jason Gillam performing Mettner's The Angel. You're listening to The Art of the Piano on ABC Classic. And finally, we have a piece by Lindley Evans. This is a classic from the mid-century Australian repertoire. We'll hear Rhapsody performed by Tamara Anachislavska.

0: Lynley Evans' Rhapsody, performed by Tamara Anna Chislovska. I'm Andrea Lamb, and thank you for joining me tonight on The Art of the Piano. Next week, we'll feature the artistry of the pianist Víkingur Ólafsson. I'm going to be bringing you works by Rameau, Bach, Debussy, and Beethoven. Join me then.
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That's the kind of winter where you're nice and warm in front of the fire. The second movement of the Four Seasons Winter by Vivaldi, Gil Shaham playing the violin and the Orpheus Chamber Orchestra performing. ABC Classic Breakfast, a very good morning to you. It's 6:08. There are some ensembles and chamber ensembles, particularly around Australia, who make the effort to go to small country towns. I love that about chamber ensembles. It warms me to my cockles, I think is the phrase. The Gregorian Brothers are one of those ensembles, and they really do traipse around Australia and visit these beautiful little pockets of communities in our country. Last night they're in Ballarat and they're in Hamilton tonight on tour. Then they go over to South Australia. They're in Mount Gambier, Victor Harbour, Port Noarlunga, Queensland. They visit Noosa, they visit Esk, they visit Toowoomba. Then they're down in Victoria, in Wonthaggi, in Geelong and in Creswick. So really putting on some shows around Australia. So if you're in one of those towns, get along and see the boys. Here they are with the music of Fernando Sor.

think Gregorian Brothers, playing the music of Fernando Sor, that is the Cantabile from his Opus 34, The Encouragement. A 6:15 here on ABC Classic Breakfast for Early Early Music Club, which happens every morning at about 6:20. We're diving into plague territory. I mean, when are we not in plague territory, really, when it comes to Early Early Music Club? But this is music specifically about the plague. So we're getting a little gory. That's coming up for you right after the Eliza aria. It's like a little palate cleanser, something sweet and lovely before we go to plague land.

Such a classic, isn't it? Number 33 in the ABC Classic Greatest of All Time. Elena Katz-Chernin's Wild Swans. That's the Eliza aria, the Tasmanian Symphony Orchestra with Tamara Anna Chislovska there at the piano. 19 past six, and you know what that means. That's the early, early music club bell. Now, this is the dorkiest, loveliest, most inclusive club that you will find on radio. And the only place that you can find an early, early music club is right here on ABC Classic, of course. I did warn you, we're going in plague territory. Now, look, a big hats off to anyone who works in our current medical system. If you're a healthcare worker, my hat off to you. In the 1400s, there was no penicillin. There were no IVs. They were still using leeches to drain blood. Hand washing wasn't a standard practice at all. So the thing that a lot of people turned to was faith in God for healing. And that applied when the plague hit. So this is during yet another plague outbreak in 1423. The Franco-Flemish composer Guillaume Dufay wrote this pleading to Saint Sebastian for mercy, saying, "Help us, heal us."

0: as another wave of the plague hit in 1423. One of the only ways that people knew how to deal with it and ask for help was through God and through their faith. And so they turned to music Guillaume de Fay, one of those composers pleading with Saint Sebastian for mercy and saying, help us and heal us, in that piece, or Sancte Sebastien, the isorhythmic motet for four voices, performed there by the Huelgas Ensemble. Lana on Gadigal Country, you, as you self-admit, an early music tragic. You tune into early Music Club every day. You've got your card, you've got your cup of mead in the morning. You say, I'm a retired midwife and herbalist. And there you go, reflecting on what it would have meant to live through the plague at that time, or hopefully live through the plague.
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Johann Christoph Friedrich Bach taking up the family trade. Going into music, the keyboard concerto in A major, the second movement. That is Sisiang Wong at the piano with the Kammer Orchestra Basel here on ABC Classic. It's 25 to 6. Coming up later on in the show, I've got a bit of gossip for you about Pedro Pascal and classical music. I know. Pedro Pascal and classical music. They've finally found each other. I'm going to tell you more about that in a moment. Here's Tchaikovsky.

Well, Liz in Trafalgar, you are right on it. You know what I'm talking about when it comes to Pedro Pascal and classical music. I gave you a big fat clue with the piece. Li Wei-Chin playing the cello, the Melbourne Symphony Orchestra with Tchaikovsky's Variations on a Rococo Theme. That's Variation 3. More on that news later, Pedro Pascal fans. Marina, it's your birthday today. One of your dear friends has texted in to say that you love listening to ABC Classic. It's your birthday and you'd like to hear something gorgeous. Well, I've got something absolutely perfect for you. This is from Unika Tanzel's latest release. It's brand new music. She's an Indonesian composer. This is called Pearls Fantasia.

Isn't she absolutely awesome? Eunike Tanzil is her name. Eunike. Tanzil, T-A-N-Z-I-L. Originally from Indonesia, she's now living, I think she's living in LA. She's living in the States and writing stunning music like that. It's a brand new release. It's called Dreamscapes. Eunike, they're playing the Celeste and the Deutsche Symphony Orchestra of Berlin with a tune called Pearl's Fantasia. Ah, was inspired, all the music on the album's inspired by sounds from her childhood. So all of the influences that made her want to become a composer. So it's a pretty cool release by Eunike. 16 to 7 on ABC Classic. This is by Peter Maxwell Davies.

Lucy Horsch playing the recorder, Ludwig Orchestra, and the music of Peter Maxwell Davies. It's called Farewell to Stromness. But it's perfect for midweek, isn't it? Just a little reset. 12 minutes to 7 on ABC Classic Breakfast. Coming up for you before the news, some Felix Mendelssohn. Also, you'll hear music that only exists on the radio because of a research project that was conducted in 2016 by the pianist Janelle Carrigan. I'm going to tell you more about that soon, but a very special recording coming up for you. That's right after this. It's by Bernardi. It's his Symphonia 5.

music of Stefano Bernardi, the Sinfonia 5, played by Ballart Salzburg on ABC Classics. 9 minutes to seven. This is the music of a woman called Nellie Cudigan. Now, Nellie Cudigan is an Australian composer. However, we barely know anything about her. We don't really even know the year she was born. What we do know about her is thanks to the pianist Janelle Carrigan, who you're about to hear performing her music. Now, Janelle Carrigan conducted a research project which focused on music of women in the 19th and 20th century, and she called her project Nostalgia, Piano Music by Australian Women. And this is one of her quotes. She says, "It seemed to me that although many Australian composers born in the late 19th century had disappeared, their fate was worse than the female composers who, because of their sex, lacked credibility during their own lifetime. This was a serious omission," she says. "These ladies and their work are my heritage." Janelle Carrigan playing the music of Nellie Cudigan.

the effort and the care and the dedication and the commitment that it took for Janelle Carrigan, the pianist who you just heard there, to bring this music to our ears and to life. She went on a huge research project to uncover this music and discover more about the composers who wrote it. It's from an album called Nostalgia, Piano Music by Australian Women in 2016. We think that Nellie Cadogan was born in 1901, but we're not sure. The only information that we know about Nellie Cadogan was brought to us by Janelle Carrigan. And I think that's just an extraordinary gift to us, Janelle Carrigan doing such incredible work. There she was with Nellie Cadogan's Meditation on ABC Classic. What are we now? Just about to tick over 3 minutes to 7. Here's some Bizet from his Carmen Suite.

0: Georges Bizet from his Carmen Suite No. 1. That's the fourth movement, the Sydney Symphony Orchestra, conducted there by Matthias Bammert. 1 minute to 7 o'clock on your Wednesday morning. It's the 15th of July, and a very good morning to you. About to hear 10 minutes of news and then back with more music. And in fact, I've got a couple of stories for you next hour. One about the Rosetta Stone, the 196 BC stone tablet that was discovered in Egypt. I'm going to tell you more about that, and it's linked to a piece of music that I've got for you. Also, news of Pedro Pascal. What does Pedro Pascal have to do with classical music? More on that after the news.
1: 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It's got the best name in showbiz too. 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

0: is from the lonely Spanish, but we did speak to a few of the Spanish supporters. They were very excited. They said that they were very confident going into the final on Sunday morning.
1: Now with the rest of the sport, Daniel Garb.
2: The Western Bulldogs could be without star defender Bailey Dale for the rest of the AFL home and away season because of a fractured shoulder. In a blow to their top six hopes, the Bulldogs are bracing for Dale to be sidelined for at least the next 5 weeks. Tadej Pogačar has stretched his overall lead to just over 3.5 minutes as he raced clear to take stage 10 of cycling's Tour de France. And the final men's golf major of the year, the 154th Open Championship taking place at Royal Birkdale, gets underway tomorrow afternoon. World number one Scotty Scheffler is the defending champion, looking for a fifth major title all up. There are seven Australians in the field.
1: The main story again, federal court proceedings have been dropped against Integrity Care SA. It's the former company responsible for caring for South Australian woman Anne-Marie Smith. South Australia's weather: Renmark partly cloudy 15, Mount Gambier cloudy 16, Port Lincoln partly cloudy 17, Port Pirie morning fog then sunny 17, Adelaide morning fog then mostly sunny, a top of 16 degrees, currently 7. ABC News.
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5: That's such a nice orchestration, isn't it? That brand new theme. It's only a couple of weeks old. Still in its very early stages, Nicholas Buck wrote it. It's very sweet. He wrote something like 32 different arrangements of it. 7:10 on your Wednesday morning. This is the biggest symphony that Mozart ever wrote. It's also his final.

And there it is, Jupiter, as it became known, the big one, the Symphony No. 41 by Mozart, played there by the Tasmanian Symphony Orchestra. Sebastian Lang-Lessing on the conductor's podium. More of the TSO. We've been listening to them all week. It's been awesome to hear their concerts coming for you in your lunchtime concert today from 1 o'clock, the Tasmanian Symphony Orchestra. And it's a very special concert because it's the four last songs by Richard Strauss. I mean, some of the most exquisite notes ever written. And it's Siobhan Stagg, who is an Australian soprano now dominating stages around the world, but she's from Mildura, a Mildura kid, will be singing those four last songs. That's from 1 o'clock today with Genevieve Lang in your lunchtime concert. Just ticked over to the second, 20 past seven. Speaking of Australians who have really made it on the global stage, Frederick Septimus Kelly. He was said to be Australia's answer to Edward Elgar. He wrote beautiful, very luscious music. And this is his serenade for flute, harp, horn, and strings. The fifth movement is a jig.

Three soloists there with a string ensemble. It's the music of Frederick Septimus Kelly, his serenade for flute, harp, horn and strings. That's the fifth movement, the jig. You're listening to soloists Marshall McGuire play the harp, Douglas Mackey playing the flute, Jeff Leos on horn and the Tasmanian Symphony Orchestra, all conducted by Benjamin Northey, making sure there's no mischief happening. 23 past seven. You tune into ABC Classic Breakfast. Megan Burslem is my name. In a moment, we're going to talk about the Rosetta Stone. Now, if you are tuning into Stuff the British Stole with Mark Fennell, he has an episode on the Rosetta Stone. It was a 196 BC stone tablet discovered in Egypt and was really the key to unlocking ancient Egyptian hieroglyphs and interpreting them. So I'm going to tell you a little bit more about it and hear music that somehow links to this Rosetta Stone. That's coming up for you right after Malcolm Arnold. This is his English Dances, Book 1.

0: Malcolm Arnold's English Dancers, Book 1, his Opus 27. That's the opening movement, the Dallas Wind Symphony. And speaking of wind bands and bands in general, Bandstand happens tonight, Wednesdays at 7 o'clock with Lucas Burns, who you were with actually last week. Lucas filled in while I was away last week, filled in here on Breakfast. And I think on the sly, I fed in a lot of favourite band music, which was really nice to hear in the morning. So there you go. More Lucas Burns tonight on ABC Classic. Coming up, story of the Rosetta Stone.
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A short one, a sweet one by Pauline Viado Garcia. That's from her Six Morceaux, the opening romance. It's not super romantic though, was it? It was a bit more playful. The festival strings Lucerne with a German cellist Rafaela Gromez performing. And they were led there by Daniel Dodds, who's an Australian violinist, actually 29 to 8. You're tuned into ABC Classic Breakfast. Megan Burslem is my name. It was on this day in 1799 that the Rosetta Stone was rediscovered. Now, if you've been watching Stuff the British Stole with Mark Fennell, you might be familiar with the Rosetta Stone, or if you're a history buff. Basically, it's the stone tablet, this huge stone tablet from 196 BC, was discovered in Egypt, and this stone was the key to unlocking the way that we read ancient Egyptian hieroglyphs. Basically, there were three translations of the same text on this one stone, two in known languages, so ancient Greek and Demotic, which is the people's language, and the then undecipherable ancient Egyptian hieroglyphs. But because there were three languages, those hieroglyphs were able to be decoded, essentially. What is interesting is it was rediscovered in 1799 by Napoleon Bonaparte's army, who were in Egypt. They were expanding a fort and they just so happened to dig into the stone. And it was like, oh, this looks important. This looks interesting. So there you have it. It was dug up in 1799. This was written in the exact same year by Beethoven. It's his piano sonata number 9.

Music of Beethoven, written in the same year that the Rosetta Stone was rediscovered in Egypt, 1799. That's Beethoven's Piano Sonata Number 9, the opening movement, Jean-Eflamme Bavouze playing the piano. Do you reckon Beethoven in the morning over his cup of coffee, we all know he was a huge coffee drinker, opened the newspaper and read all about it? Interesting, wouldn't it be? 22:08 on ABC Classic Breakfast. Coming up, some beautiful mala for you. It's a real treat this time. And a luscious sound of a baritone. Also coming up, I've got the liberating Brahms violin concerto and some gorgeous Chopin to waltz around with. So really hit after hit after hit. Also, don't forget the gossip about Pedro Pascal. What does Pedro Pascal have to do with classical music? Are you aware of this? 0437 236 777. Here is J.S. Bach.

Seventh movement of the Orchestral Suite No. 2 by J.S. Bach. He really knew how to write a groove, didn't he? That was the Bach Collegium Japan performing. 19 minutes to 8. Here is something a little different. A baritone at this time of morning. You're about to hear the music of Gustav Mahler.

Well, it's an interesting song. Basically, it's a man and a woman in conversation, and they're both telling each other that they really like each other and they want to be together, but they actually don't like each other at all, and they're having a go at each other, saying, "You think you're so arrogant." It's an interesting back and forward conversation by Marla. Consolation in Sorrow, it is, the Cleveland Orchestra and Christian Gehra, your baritone here on ABC Classic Breakfast. It's 7:45. Are you ready for some Chopin? Alice Sara Ott at the piano.

Isn't that a beautiful performance? Elise Sara Otts at the piano with Chopin's Waltz in C sharp minor, his opus 64, number 2. 11 minutes to 8. You're on ABC Classic this morning. Now, this is a piece by Brahms, his violin concerto in D major. You're about to hear the third movement. It was written with a particular person in mind, and that was the extraordinary violinist Joseph.

So Joachim. Now, he not only wrote it for Joachim, but Joachim premiered it as well. And I think that's a real exercise in trust, right, between composer and performer. Brahms would have thought exactly about how Joachim played this instrument, what he brought to it technique-wise and in terms of phrasing and interpretation and expression. But also, Joachim would have fed back a lot of information and advice and changes to Brahms when it came to this work. So it's a real game of trust between the two.

Well, Vianovsky said it was unplayable, but he obviously just hadn't practiced enough, hadn't practiced like Augustin Haderlich has. There he was, Augustin, playing the violin with Brahms' Violin Concerto in D major, the third movement with the Norwegian Radio Orchestra and conducted by Miguel Hath Bedoya at 2 minutes to eight here on ABC Classic Breakfast. A very good morning to you. Now, interestingly, only one of you knew the link between classical music and Pedro Pascal. Well, it was Liz who texted in saying, I know what you're talking about. This is big music news. Now, everybody's favourite internet daddy, as he's called, Pedro Pascal, is back. You might know him from Game of Thrones, The Last of Us, The Mandalorian, Gladiator. He is one of the most loved, I think, Hollywood icons. As we speak, Pedro Pascal is filming a new classical music movie. And in this movie, he plays a child prodigy cellist. I don't know about you, but I have just started a countdown timer to when the movie is released in December. How do you think Pedro Pascal will go acting a cellist? How do you think his cello playing chops are? I don't think he doesn't have a musical background. So this is all

0: whistle went. There was a hush over the crowd. Just a few cheers from the lonely Spanish. But we did speak to a few of the Spanish supporters. They were very excited. They said that they were very confident going into the final on Sunday morning.
1: The Weather Bureau says that fog has been thick around the northern and western suburbs this morning. It's hoping visibility improves now the sun has risen. And looking further ahead for today, Renmark partly cloudy 15, Mount Gambier cloudy 16, Port Lincoln partly cloudy 17, Port Pirie morning fog then sunny 17, Adelaide morning fog then mostly sunny, a top of 16 degrees, currently 8. ABC News.
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4: All right, giddy up. It's a hoedown.

It's the most famous part of the entire ballet, Rodeo, by Aaron Copland. The St. Louis Symphony Orchestra, conducted there by Leonard Slatkin. I think we're due for a B-side from that ballet. What do you reckon? Next time I play you something from Rodeo, I'll play you one of the lesser-known moments. It's also a bit ironic because that's a Rodeo and today is Cow Appreciation Day. We love cows. We love them. You're listening to ABC Classic. Megan Burslem is my name. If you've just discovered us, this is where you hear all kinds of music from American ballets, as you just heard, Rodeos, through to classical covers of some of the great rock, pop, folk tunes of all time. This next one is just that. Music written in one of the lowest points of Leonard Cohen's career, but became the gift that is a silver lining, taking him to the greatest heights.

Has, you say a perfect match made is Leonard Cohen and ABC Classic, and you wish there was an orchestral version of If It Be Your Will, the song that was about him considering never singing again. Oh. Well, fingers crossed, Gauthier Capelson will record that one as well. Hallelujah by Leonard Cohen, Gauthier Capelson playing the cello, the Chamber Orchestra of Paris for you this morning right here on ABC Classic, 13 past 8. Last week I had a week off and I read Anna Goldsworthy's latest quarterly essay, which was a really fascinating exploration of AI and art. Now, Anna Goldsworthy, she's an Australian concert pianist. If you happen to get your hands on this quarterly essay, it's such a fascinating read. Here she is playing with her ensemble, the Seraphim Trio, the music of Fanny Mendelssohn.

played with so much passion and energy. Seraphim Trio, an Australian chamber ensemble there. Fanny Mendelssohn's piano trio in D minor. That's the fourth and final movement. And speaking of Seraphim Trio, I did mention to you before that Anna Goldsworthy, their pianist, wrote one of the quarterly essays, in fact, June's edition of Quarterly Essay. It's called The God We Made, The Threat and Promise of Artificial Intelligence. It took me a solid 3 days to get through it. It's a hefty read, but it's so interesting. I read it last week. So if you can get your hands on it, Anna Goldsworthy's The God We Made, The Threat and Promise of Artificial Intelligence in Quarterly Essay. Totally worth your time. 21 past 8 here on ABC Classic Breakfast. If you are an early bird, if you tune in at around 20 past 6, we have what's called Early Early Music Club, which is a celebration of all of the beautiful music written pre-1600. This one is a homage to Renaissance music. It's by Joseph Twist, Australian composer. He wrote it in 2011, and it's actually a three-part motet in honour of the Renaissance master of polyphony, Thomas Louis de Victoria. It's called Ombres Victoria Victoria.

0: written in 2011, but a tip of the hat to the polyphony master Thomas Louis de Victoria. It's called Hombres Victoria Victoria, written by Joseph Twist, also the man responsible for Bluey. It was the choir of St. James, King Street, Sydney, led by Warren Trevelyan-Jones on ABC Classic. Just about to tick over 25 past eight in a moment. Music that is perfect for walking into any room. So if you're about to arrive, I've got you covered.
1: A little boy growing up in Amman looks over enviously at an electric keyboard his dad has given his big sisters. He is besotted by this humble little piano. This week on ABC Classic Drive, Jordanian-Palestinian pianist Iyad Sugaya on why music should be a right for every child to experience, and his favourite music from home. That's Thursday from 3 with me, Vanessa Hughes, on ABC Classic Drive.

Well, I hope that's made you feel extra triumphant this morning about whatever is in your day, walking through the door, coming into work saying, I have arrived, I'm here. It's a triumph, I've made it. From Aida, the music of Verdi, the Queensland Symphony Orchestra conducted by Patrick Thomas. 28 to 9, Megan Burson with you. Guess what I just saw? On Spicks and Specs tonight on ABC TV, ABC iView, Deborah Cheatham-Fraion is on the panel. So if you're a Spicks and Specs fan, if you're a classical music fan, it's so cool how this show combines comedians and musicians from all walks of life, including classical music world. I don't know any other show, game show style, that includes classical musicians and composers like this. I think it's a very special thing that Spicks and Specs do. So Spicks and Specs, tonight on your televisions, Deborah Cheatham-Fraion joining Adam, Miff, Ellen and the crew. Going to be a great show. I can imagine Deborah has an insanely honed, great sense of humour. So I'm sure she's going to bring it tonight.

nice and cheeky, as Gustavo Dudamel does best. The Simón Bolívar Symphony Orchestra, led by Dudamel on the podium, the Dudes. It just never fails to make me smile, that nickname. It's not a nickname I think that he gave himself, but the classical music community labelling him the Dudes, it suits him. That is the fifth movement, the Danse del Terror by Manuel de Falla, from your album of the week, 25 to 9 on ABC Classic. Coming your way. Look, we spent a lot of time on Dvorak's music post his time in America and during his time in America, but not so much on his earlier work. So it's something I've got coming up for you in a moment that was written at a time when Dvorak was a poor, struggling violist. Six symphonies before his ninth symphony, The New World, which we know and love. If you're good at maths, you'll know that to be number 3. That's coming your way.

written by Felix Mendelssohn and Franz Liszt as well, a transcription there from Mendelssohn's Lieder. That's the fifth from his Opus 47, number 3. Leslie Howard at the piano. A lot of numbers there. So if you really enjoyed that one and you'd like to know more about it or just note it down, don't forget all of the music that we play pops up on our website, abc.net.au/classic, to find that full playlist, or it comes up on ABC Listen if you're tuning in on the app. 21 to 9.

He performed there for 9 years, living and breathing the music that he wanted to write and immersing himself in classical music in a way that he couldn't afford to do so otherwise. So a very interesting time in Dvorak's life. He's really, quite literally actually, in the middle of the orchestra. His symphony number 3, one we don't hear very often. This is the third and final movement.

It really is a mishmash of so many different flavours and sounds. Dvorak, his Symphony No. 3. Why don't we hear that enough? I'm making a promise to you. I'm going to play more of Dvorak's third. There you go, the third and final movement of his Symphony No. 3, played by the Staatskapelle Berlin. Five of his nine symphonies were published during his lifetime. There you go. His first four manuscripts were hidden or lost during his life. So someone there wasn't good at cataloguing. 6 minutes to nine here on ABC Classic Breakfast. Here's the Danish String Quartet taking you to life on a ship, the life of a sailor.

the Danish String Quartet with music written by their cellist, Frederik Sjölin. It's called Kehaling. It's about life as a sailor on a big ship. Listening to ABC Classic. Russell Torrance coming up for you, his Essentials Hour. He has Greta Bradman, the voice of Greta Bradman. You'll hear her singing. That's coming right up. Edvard Grieg for you now.

0: Grieg's Two Nordic Melodies. That's the second movement, which is a peasant dance, the Norwegian Chamber Orchestra. I tell you who does a good peasant dance. It's Russell Torrance. He's with you now. It's 9 o'clock here on ABC Classic.
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3: And peasant dances if you want. You know The Lark Ascending by Ray Vaughan Williams, the most beautiful violin piece, and I know that it's one of your favourites. It was right up at the top of the Classic 100. There's more like it. He wrote more pieces of music that feel like that, and one of them is Five Variants in Divas and Lazarus, coming away very soon on The Essentials Hour. The Great Great of Kiev, can it be done on the string quartet? Let's find out.

Well, they're called the Modern String Quartet. They're based near Munich. And they do this thing where they get classical music and they play it on the string quartet, and then they break off into some jazz, and then they bring it back in again. It's rather cool, isn't it? They've done a whole version of the whole of the pictures of an exhibition by Mussorgsky. They say, imagine that the pictures of the exhibition are by Jackson Pollock or Kandinsky. That's their frame of reference. Scott and Castle Hill, Durrug Country, you like it, you find it groovy. Rich in Southport, Queensland, thumbs down from you. That's all right. I like trying new things out on you. The Great Gate of Kiev, performed by the Modern String Quartet for you on ABC Classic. Your essentials are, it's 1939. So much going on, but believe it or not, they managed to have a world exhibition in New York. And the British musical entry was a glorious setting of a folk song by Ralph Vaughan Williams. Five variants on Dives and Lazarus.

And it's called Five Variants on Dives and Lazarus. It's by Vaughan Williams from 1939. I mean, how would that have sounded in 1939? You know, everyone has their boots on, to coin a phrase, and you have this beautiful, glorious music that celebrates light and life. There's the London Philharmonic Orchestra and Vernon Hanley for you on ABC Classic. As Megan Barzan was saying, you're going to hear Greta Bradman, her voice, not speaking as you do regularly on ABC Classic, but singing music by Bellini in a little while. Casta Diva. Here's a bit of nostalgia that I'm not going to spring on you. Ronald Hamner, British composer, who ended up moving to Australia and landed here and found out that one of his pieces of music was the theme tune to your favourite radio show.